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some very cool, very interesting things going on right now. First and foremost, I'm doing 100.7 minutes of commercial-free classic rock on a Wednesday night. My name is Jameson. Greetings and salutations. And also at play, a couple more shots at the $1,000 bribe. 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

Rock, and you definitely came to the right place for that. 100.7 minutes commercial free at WZLX and Twisted Sister getting ready to hit the road with Sebastian Bach as the frontman. That's going to start in September for their tour. And this is what Sebastian said. He said, "When I sing Twisted Sister music, I'm like a steamroller. I'm a beast. I'm out of control." I can believe that about Sebastian Bach, that's for sure. And this is 100.7 WZLX.

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Oh, if you remember this time, if you remember this era when this band was around and this song came out, it was the era of rat and roll, as they called it. Nice and Nasty, Safe Sleaze. I love this band. I love this song. 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

Journey, and heads up, a very cool Ticket to Rock opportunity. 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

I got to tell you, this is the reason why I listen to the Chuck Nolan Morning Show. 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
4: It is no exaggeration to say that Beck has had one of the most innovative, most diverse careers of any rock star in the history of ever. I mean, from the moment that he burst onto the scene, this guy has experimented with everything, just about every genre. Folk music, country, pop, hip-hop, all with a lot of success. And now he followed up his late January release of his EP, Everybody's Gotta Learn Sometime, which is a collection of covers and rarities. A few weeks ago, he dropped a new single called Ride Lonesome. And as for whether or not fans can look forward to a whole new full-length album from Beck and anything else he's been up to, this is what he said. He said he has been writing a lot of songs. Well, that is very promising. And here's one that he wrote in 1996 for the album Odelay. Kicking off the 90s at 9:30, it's Beck and Where It's At 100.7 WZLX.

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It's Oasis on the 90s at 9:30, and it was today in 1996, Oasis became the fastest-selling group in UK history when they sold out of all 330,000 tickets for their summer shows, and they did it in just 9 hours, which you had to actually call and you had to wait in line. Gross! Now, on to a song that Robert Smith of The Cure refers to as a happy, throw-your-hands-in-the-air kind of song, because he's a happy, throw-your-hands-in-the-air kind of guy. Friday, I'm in love. It's The Cure at ZLX.

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2: I've got everything out in front of me to make the sandwich. 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Oh, it's got some mold on it. Oh, just cut that up. Yeah, what am I going to get the car and go to the store?
3: 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The game is over. 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

God knows, fellas, when you move in with a new girlfriend, you know, there are certain things that you have to stop doing, you know, certain things that you have to change. You have to change the decor. They did an article about this. There was one guy that used to keep his tools in the living room until he moved in with his girlfriend. Can't do that anymore. There was a guy that used hockey sticks as curtain rods. You can't do that anymore when you cohabitate with a woman. And here is the number one thing that you shouldn't do when moving in with a new girlfriend. Is you shouldn't be dating other women. Just a tip from me to you at WZLX.

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Hey, speaking about boys, have you heard of ball maxing? Great segue right there. 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I had to get into it somehow, though. I really had no idea how to comfortably slide that one in, and I won't touch that one either. But ball maxing is making your balls as big as humanly possible. 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

Listen, don't be bummed if you didn't win the $1,000 in cash today with a $1,000 bribe. I mean, look, there was only 13 chances today, I know, and we only reminded you a whole bunch. Look, I'm not mad. I'm not mad about it. I'm just kind of disappointed, really. You know, you didn't totally botch it. You just left a lot of room for improvement. Do better tomorrow. 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

Yes, that's how you end an evening right there. This is 100.7 WZLX, and my name is Jameson. Out of here for the night, but I'll be back again tomorrow night at 7 p.m. kicking things off with Mandatory, Metallica. Join me then, and have yourself a great night. 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
2: I've got everything out in front of me to make the sandwich. This is bread. Oh, it's got some mold on it. Oh, I'll just cut that up. Yeah, what am I going to get in the car and go to the store?
3: That ends the game. The game is over. It's a rain out. You got to pack
4: your
3: stuff.
4: What do you want, lettuce and turkey wrap over the sink? 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
3: Yeah.
5: He was raised by people who endured the Depression, and they never changed.
4: Raised by wolves.
2: And then what am I going to do? Go to the fridge and just have some expired Jif?
3: You know what this is? I'm going to say it right now. This is an Irish thing.
4: No, it's not.
5: Here we go.
4: Get out of here.
3: Wow. Understand good food.
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2: I've got everything out in front of me to make the sandwich. This is bread. Oh, it's got some mold on it. Oh, just cut that up. Yeah, what am I going to get in the car and go to the store?
3: No, that ends the game. The game is over. It's a rain out. You got to pack your stuff
4: and go home. 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
5: He was raised by people who endured the Depression, and they never changed.
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2: And then what am I going to do? Go to the fridge and just have some expired Jif?
3: 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I'm going to say it right now. This is an Irish thing.
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5: Here we go.
4: Get out of here.
3: 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Understand good food.
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2: We're just thinking about our monthly subscriptions that we have. There's a story about subscription fatigue. America is the land of nickel and diming people to death.
3: Legit.
2: To death. And I just took a moment here to write down my subscriptions. I didn't realize, and I'm sure I'm not getting them all here, but how many that I have? I was saying, from a British study, it says the average American has 5.2 subscriptions and spends 69 yeah, bucks a month.
3: 5.2.
2: That's so low.
3: That's nothing.
4: I just quickly typed up 7 off the top of my head.
2: Yeah.
4: And I'm sure I'm missing like 10 more.
2: Another Chicago-based firm, CNR Research, says the average bill per person is over $200 a month. Easily.
3: Mm-hmm.
2: Like, I was thinking, I got YouTube TV. That's like 90 bucks a month, isn't it?
4: It just keeps going up. It's never going to go down.
2: They're always throwing another 5, 10, 15 bucks on that.
4: Yeah. You have no choice.
2: I've got that. I've got the Boston Globe. I've got HBO Max, Netflix, Prime Video, Apple TV, Apple News, the always wonderful Nesson 360 app so I can watch a Red Sox.
3: It works so well.
2: I got Peloton, monthly subscription for that.
4: That used to be like 40 bucks. What is it now?
5: Still have that, Tyler?
2: It's like 45 bucks.
4: It went up.
2: Yeah.
4: There you go. Okay.
5: You still paid out of guilt, Tyler?
4: No, I got rid of my Peloton. Oh, yeah. I sold it to my buddy.
2: Membership to BJ's to buy giant rolls of toilet paper there.
3: Mm-hmm.
2: Chewy pet food. Does that count?
3: I don't think that counts. You're subscribing and saving, but it's not I don't think that counts as a subscription because that's a consumable.
2: How about you? I bet you have the Prestige Car Wash subscription.
3: No, because you know how I feel about the people with the Prestige stickers, but I do have, thank you for reminding me because I did forget about that. I do have a car wash subscription to the mobile in my town.
2: Yeah.
3: That's 30 bucks a month, but I go once a week. I make sure maybe sometimes twice. So I just zip through there and I use it all the time. I love it. It's like one of my favorite new purchases. Let's see what else.
2: Oh, look at the notes.
3: So several
4: wrote stuff down. Yeah. The
3: I had to because I'm not going to remember it. There's so much. So several of these are included with my. I have my annual Amex Platinum membership for my card, which cost me $700, which is now $900 because they just updated that. But that's all the travel stuff that I use. So.
2: That's a good point, though. Credit cards charge you for the pleasure of using a credit card.
3: Correct. So with that, I get reimbursed for my Walmart Plus subscription, my Hulu. Part of my YouTube Premium and Uber One. That's kind of, covered under that, but I'm still paying for them. Then I have a monthly massage subscription.
4: I'm sorry?
3: Yeah.
2: Tyler, tell us about yours.
4: Is yours in the same area of town that mine is in?
3: No, very different. I'm not going to Pawtucket.
4: Well, I was thinking closer to home, but whatever.
3: Envato Elements, which is like a creator platform with, photos, video, things like that. Meta Plus for the Instagram and the Facebook.
2: What's the total we're up to so far?
3: I don't even know. iCloud. What a racket iCloud is to go from 2 terabytes to 6 terabytes. 10 to 30 bucks. We can't have anything in the middle?
4: No.
2: Yeah.
5: I'm deleting photos like crazy.
3: Yeah, I can't. I have too much content. Meta Horizon, which is for my Oculus, because then you get the game, because I use my Oculus all the time. I'm conducting in my living room.
2: She's in a bathrobe.
4: God forbid if you lost your Oculus.
2: She's wearing a bathrobe conducting an orchestra in the living room.
3: He's seen it. Chuck has seen it.
2: I have.
5: You should wear it into work so you can work with celebrities.
3: Yeah.
4: There is an Oculus crisis in this country.
3: That's fabulous. I play mini golf on it. I love it. I'm sure there's more. I rotate through the TV apps. So every once in a while, I'll text my ex and be like, hey, can you give me the I'm traveling code for your HBO Max? Hulu's consistent just because Amex pays for it. Sometimes I'll bounce between Netflix, Apple TV, and I had BritBox for 6 months because I got it for like 24 bucks.
2: What is left at the end of the month?
3: Not much.
2: That is a lot.
3: It's a lot. I'm sure there are more.
2: When you sit down and you think about it.
3: Yeah.
6: I'm free.
2: You realize how much you're spending per month on this stuff. How about you?
4: Yeah, a lot of TV stuff. YouTube TV, HBO Max, Hulu, Paramount Plus.
3: Paramount Plus, huh?
4: Stupid Nesson app. Netflix, Prime Video. I, too, have iCloud Plus. Apple Car Care. I'm sorry, Apple Care, Audi Car Care.
3: I forgot about Apple Care.
5: Did you get the Simonizing and the undercoating too?
4: Yeah. You don't count the dog food, right?
3: No.
4: What about subscribe and save stuff on Amazon?
3: No, because those are consumables. Okay. Like those are products that you're buying. Yeah. You're not paying. Like if you were paying for that. I consider Prime to be a subscription, but I don't consider Prime benefits to be a subscription.
2: Yep.
4: All right. That's all I can think of off the top of my head. I'm sure there's more that I don't wear.
3: Oh,
4: that I'm
3: Blink.
4: Wear.
5: Furry monthly?
3: Blink for my wireless security cameras. And then I have a hardwired system, too, but that has a hard drive.
2: See, it all adds up. And Americans are sick of it.
3: Yeah. And the friggin' remote starter package for my car, that's $15 a month.
2: And every now and then, you'll get a notice that it's going up $5, $10, $15 a month.
5: YouTube just did that.
2: Yeah. You just take it.
3: The only benefit I have is that I'm technically an enrolled student at ASU. For taking courses toward a second bachelor's, so I get student discounts, which is great.
2: You're getting a degree online.
3: Yeah.
2: Look at that.
3: Planetary and Earth Sciences. They're the only university that offers that one online.
4: Wait,
5: we have to call you doctor at some point?
3: Yes.
4: Does an HOA count?
3: Yes, I think. Maybe, probably.
4: Because that just keeps going up every year.
3: Yeah.
2: Well,
3: and for what? They don't even shovel.
4: No, and they fired my concierge. That's great.
3: You loved that guy, too, didn't
4: you? Yeah, he was great. He was great. That's a whole... By the way, that's what I was doing last night. Communicating with people that live in my building about what a F show this is.
2: Communicating. Yelling.
3: Yeah.
2: Yelling.
3: No, I don't believe he has a pool close. No pool.
5: All right, so run for president?
2: What's going to come with subscriptions on the way? If you're going to buy a new car, features could be a subscription, like heated car seats, stuff like that.
4: Just to have seats?
2: Heated car seats.
4: Oh,
2: you know, options like that.
3: Optional.
2: Like with my...
4: Would you like seats, sir? Yeah, I'd like to sit on and drive if that's okay.
3: Which, I mean, cost-wise, that seems so prohibitive to me to install the technology to have a heated seat and then you get to pay to turn it on. Like, forest through the trees.
5: They're counting on people to trade that car in after the lease and they'll subscribe it to somebody else. Oh my God,
2: it's an endless source of income.
3: Yeah.
5: And once you're in, you're
2: absolutely. In. Like my magic car, if I want to have it self-driving, is a monthly charge for that.
3: Oh, really?
2: Yeah.
4: Oh, go F.
7: Now the guy's got to come up with Polly's money every week, no matter what. Now.
2: It's a scam.
4: It's just nickel and diamond to death.
2: Yes.
7: So, business bad, you pay me.
3: I guess if the dog food doesn't count, then my auto reload for Dunkin' doesn't count either.
2: Oh, my God.
5: That's technically a daily subscription, isn't it?
3: It is. Yeah,
4: I don't use that anymore, but I did have.
3: A day.
4: I do still have auto reload for Dunkin' and Starbucks.
3: Yeah.
2: I have that too.
4: I never buy them anymore, so it's. I have so much money in my Starbucks account. How do I get it back?
3: You just transfer it to me and I'll use it.
4: I want cash.
7: Oh, you had a fire? You pay me.
2: You know what's free, though? The free iHeartRadio app, all right?
5: Hey.
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3: 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So.
4: Yeah, well, that's what I was gonna say. Like, I'm constantly moving these bad boys around. Like, yeah.
2: We know.
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1: Boston's classic rock.
2: Before you know it, swimsuit season's going to be here. Everybody's getting in shape for that. Mm-hmm. So look good out on the beach. Some guys are getting in shape, I guess.
3: Getting in a shape.
2: For something like that.
3: Yeah.
2: It's the first I've heard about this, but apparently there's a big community of gentlemen who are into...
3: Say it.
2: Ball maxing.
4: Huh?
2: Ball max. I've never heard of this before.
5: Show us balls!
3: Who's the... So if clavicular is the guy for looks maxing, who's the spokesperson for ball maxing?
2: Great question. Mm. Men are filling their testicles with liters of saline in a trend known as ball maxing. You know, typically the testicle is the size of like a small egg or something.
3: Kiwi.
2: All right.
3: Small kiwi.
4: Egg.
2: A plum, if you will.
4: How big are your testicles? Wow.
2: My shoes are size 11. So
4: I mean, I know you got a huge pecs and everything, but geez.
3: You know, we couldn't play this song for a while on the other station.
2: There's an online Reddit community of 10,000 men that shows them inflating their scrotums to the size of grapefruits.
3: What are we doing? Usually it's the opposite. You want them to be smaller, right? So the thing looks bigger.
2: Could you explain this a little better than me, but in your anchor, anchor voice? Hang on.
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3: Just to give credit, I'm going to do a dramatic reading from a piece that appears on FoxNews.com.
2: Okay.
3: Ball maxing is electrifying, addictive, euphoric, and transcendental, according to those pursuing bigger balls. If we're going to have looks maxing, we might as well have ball maxing too. Am I right? Looks maxing is a bizarre online self-improvement practice, according to Wikipedia. Now, ball maxing is slightly different from looks maxing. Ball maxing is all about going for the biggest balls possible. Why? Who really knows? But according to Men's Health, it's here, and there are some who have been wrapped up in the pursuit of bigger balls for years. A 57-year-old man by the name of Marcus told the Men's Lifestyle magazine he's been obsessed with making his balls bigger for decades. It's a passion he thinks grew out of the comic books he read as a child.
2: What kind of comic books were that?
3: By his own measurements, his scrotum is, quote, bigger than a mango, unquote. I'm guessing like a kit mango, at 14.4 inches. He has managed to grow it to that size by injecting a surgical lubricant called Surgilube. Why? He's not sure, but he's learned a few things along the way. He said, I'm astonished at how flexible the testicles are. They just expand.
2: All right.
3: What are we doing?
2: And what does that do to the scrotum? I mean, it's going up like a balloon. And a balloon, if you blow that up too much, it explodes.
3: It does. Or when it shrinks back down, you're going to get the even more wrinkly skin.
4: By the way, flexible testicles are playing at the Middle East next week.
3: That's Middle East upstairs.
2: Yeah.
3: That's Middle East upstairs.
4: I don't get the bigger thing.
2: It says here, people can be very turned on by their balls being inflated or looking at them once they're inflated.
3: Why? Then you just get the little floppy cocktail wiener on the top.
2: One person writes, it feels so good. It feels so good to be that heavy.
3: I knew a guy who used to tug on his Balzinos because he liked them. They were high and tight. And I'm like, that's nice. Like, women, we like that. We like a high and tight situation.
4: You do?
3: I don't want to swing all over the place hitting the side of your leg, guy. Well, if
7: Tyler,
3: I have to peel skin off.
7: They have to drop first.
4: Okay,
7: time,
4: all right.
7: And then they're
2: what was he? Was he trying to go for the 80-year-old man in the gym?
3: I was trying to get him hanging. Yeah, so he'd like tug on.
7: Had that problem? He got him caught in his zipper.
3: It was like a running joke.
2: What's the PSI you put on these? What would Brady do?
3: I don't know.
2: Like 70 PSI?
3: What does it say on the sidewall of the testicle?
2: It's a great question.
4: Yeah, isn't there a warning sign that says don't inflate above or something like that?
3: Yeah.
2: How do you drive a car?
3: Carefully.
4: How do you sit down?
3: Man spreading was already bad enough. Now you get two big giant testicles and you're taking over my seat on the airplane.
7: Like
3: thank you.
7: One of those baboons with the bum that sticks out. And sort of like just walk around like that all the time.
3: The raw red testicle. Right, so,
2: I'm thinking of you, Tyler, because you're always shifting in your chair as it is. So
4: yeah, well, that's what I was gonna say. Like, I'm constantly moving these bad boys around. Like,
3: we know.
4: When I'm sitting on the couch at home,
7: a lot of rattling going on.
3: Poor Remy.
4: Every once in a while, the hand goes down. They get lifted up. Out of the way.
7: Oh, just okay.
4: The here bigger the again. Worse. I can't imagine
2: so much
4: why
2: information.
4: You would want
2: the big balls. I've got big balls. so much information.
4: Tell me you don't do that when you're sitting on the couch. You don't adjust?
2: If you have to, yes.
4: But do you adjust regularly?
2: Probably. Yeah, I don't even think about it.
4: I think
2: it's like
4: it
2: breathing. You don't even think about
8: it. How do you wear chinos? Because, I mean, you know, I got a couple of two, three, you know, I'm well endowed on top, okay? So it's hard to find clothes that kind of fit around that sometimes.
2: Yeah.
8: So I'm trying to think. I mean.
7: Pleated chinos.
8: I guess so. Cotton joggers.
7: Yeah, but you got the pleats for the expandable room. Yeah.
2: When you're in an enlarged situation here, it really has to affect your life in so many different ways.
4: Yeah. Can't wear underwear, that's for sure.
2: Can't sit down.
4: No. Like, how do you carry walk?
7: Your luggage becomes a problem.
8: There was a whole thing with, like, you know, the pictures of the guys in the 80s that had, like, elephantiasis of the nuts.
4: Yeah.
8: Right?
2: Yeah.
4: Want to see something tasty, Claire? A little breakfast butterfly. Sorry, I had to do it. You said elephantiasis.
8: I know.
2: Oh, look,
8: I
2: there goes Bob. Oh, God. What is that?
4: Walking like that.
2: Looks like two kids fighting under a blanket.
8: Do you play them like bongos?
7: I thought you were giving yourself this rim shot.
8: That's like another guy I know would do that.
2: Let's not do that. Okay. Let's not do that anymore.
8: All right.
4: Go small or go home. 107.

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4: Danielle, I want to get your take on this because I don't keep food products in my car. I might have some gum in there, maybe some Tic Tacs, maybe a lifesaver fused to the mat of the floor.
5: Yeah.
4: But as far as actually having any kind of food that might have a shelf life.
5: Yes.
4: I don't keep it in the vehicle.
5: Shelf stable.
4: Exactly.
5: Like the water in the water bottle, you don't want to do that. Also, you could start a fire in the car in theory if the sun hits it the right way.
4: I've heard that story.
5: Yeah.
4: Yeah.
5: Yeah.
4: A mother on Instagram has gone viral explaining how her daughter has car ranch.
9: We were having dinner and my 17-year-old daughter says to me, there's no ranch. And
8: I said, I'm sorry, I guess we're out of ranch. So she says, hold on. And she gets up and she walks out of the house and she walks right back in. And she goes, I just remembered I have car ranch. When I go to Chick-fil-A, I just get extra packets of ranch and I just keep them in my car. I said, how long has that ranch been in your car? She's like, I don't know, months. You can't just eat ranch that's been sitting in a vehicle. We live in Florida. And that is a recipe for explosive diarrhea. She goes, it's fine. Open that up. Dunk. Eat.
14: No. Oh. That's a big no.
10: Huge no.
14: Absolutely not.
7: If it's a shelf stable cup slash packet, I'm okay with having it in there for a little while.
14: No, and I'll tell you why, because the temperature variation is too much. You're going from hot, cold in the car.
7: Again.
14: Sun's hitting it.
7: I've had worse things in my mind.
10: Oh. I knew that was coming. Walk right into that one, Nolan.
14: And then you say
7: doubled
14: that.
7: Down on it. Me so much, Tyler. No, but
14: I would
7: like,
14: never do that.
7: Why?
14: Because, especially ranch, I imagine, I don't know about a packet, but there's supposed to be some dairy in that.
7: Do you know how many preservatives are in those things?
14: Yes, exactly.
7: Yeah, so they're fine with a little heat fluctuation. What do you think? They're not sitting on a pallet in a truck going across the U.S. in extreme temperatures?
14: No, it's a refrigerated truck. I see the refrigeration
7: Get
14: units on.
7: Here.
14: Of course it is. That's government-regulated stuff.
7: No, it's not.
14: Ugh. I would never do that.
10: Not a chance.
7: Listen, I've gone into a 6-month-old barbecue sauce cup from McDonald's in my console, and I've been fine.
14: I'm even questioning if I have it in the refrigerator. You know, I'm looking at the date and everything.
7: Oh, that, I'm not going to mess around with the date on condiments. My ex used to be a like 2 years past the expiration date condiment guy. I guarantee he's got stuff in his fridge right now that expired in 2023. I love him to death, but I'm like, what are you doing? You're just waiting for botulism.
14: Yeah, you got to let that go.
7: And I have to pay for botulism to get injected into my face. So that just tells you.
10: I'm constantly throwing stuff out of my refrigerator.
14: You got to rotate that stuff
10: out.
14: It's
10: the condiments.
7: You
10: just
7: throw out stuff you buy 3 days ago.
10: No, you know I'm right. I'm not that bad.
14: Do you keep packets in your car just in case? No.
7: Do you eat in your car?
10: No.
7: Yeah.
14: You rarely.
10: If I'm on like a long road trip or something, then obviously
7: there are no French fries in between your driver's seat and the center console.
14: Wedged.
7: I have at least three.
10: Zero.
14: I would last call for hot dogs.
8: I wouldn't buy a used car unless I'm catching some French fries between the seats.
7: Right?
8: Yeah. All right.
7: Because you know they're still fine.
10: The expiration date thing freaks me out. Like old stuff. Like I just never know.
7: It depends what it is.
10: Like here's one for you. When I was on vacation, I went to see my mom in Florida last week.
8: Yeah.
10: And I was in the mood for something sweet. I was getting ready to watch a movie. My mom didn't really have any except like these weird gourmet Christmas cookies she makes that are frozen in the refrigerator.
7: I saw a giant
10: jar of Jif peanut butter. I was like, ooh, peanut butter on a slice of bread. That's what I'll have.
7: Oh, was it rancid?
10: I didn't even look. And my mom had it in the refrigerator. I don't know why she keeps
7: everything
10: in
7: the refrigerator. Oh, forget about that. Peanut
8: butter in the refrigerator.
10: I get the peanut butter, I slather it on the bread, I eat it, everything's great. My mom comes up to me like an hour later and she goes, she saw the peanut butter butter knife in the sink with the little peanut butter. She goes, did you didn't eat that peanut butter that was in the refrigerator? And I my eyes bugged out of my head. I was like, what are you talking about? She goes, I got to go look at the expiration date. She goes, that was Pop's peanut butter. Keep in mind, he passed away two years ago. The expiration date was a year and a half ago. I'm fine. I didn't die.
7: Yeah, you're all right.
10: I was ready to take myself to the emergency room and get my stomach pumped.
8: Will you ever go in the fridge, take something out that you want to use? You're all set. You're going to use this. And there's a little something on it. Do you just scrape that off?
7: Again, it depends what it is. Like,
10: what are you, George Costanza eating cannolis out of the trash?
7: It was refuse adjacent. It was on top. It was in a clair.
10: Yeah.
7: It depends what, like, if it's like a piece of produce or like cheese, obviously, I'm just going to cut that off. But if it's like bat, if it's meat that's
8: bread?
7: Turning, we're not doing
8: that. No, I wouldn't do that for me.
7: Bread, I'll cut the end off.
8: You're not supposed to. The mold on bread, you're supposed to just throw it out. I will cut the moldy piece off.
7: Yeah.
10: Oh, that's so gross.
7: I'm usually toasting it anyway.
10: Come on. Eat moldy bread. What is wrong? Go buy more bread. You make money.
7: It has nothing to do with it.
8: I'm going
7: to
8: make a sandwich.
9: Where you came from.
8: I've got everything out in front of me to make the sandwich. This is the bread. Oh, it's got some mold on it. Oh, I'll just cut that off.
10: Yeah,
8: what am I going to get in the car and go to the store?
10: That ends the game. The game is over. It's a rain out. You got to pack your stuff
7: and
10: go home.
7: Eat a lettuce and turkey wrap over the sink? No.
10: Yeah.
9: He was raised by people who endured the Depression, and they never changed.
7: Raised by wolves.
8: And then what am I going to do? Go to the fridge and just have some expired Jif?
10: You know what this is? I'm going to say it right now. This is an Irish thing.
7: No, it's not. Get out of here.
10: Doesn't understand good food.
7: Get out of here.
10: Crappy steak.
20: stale, moldy bread.
14: I'm not eating the mold off the bread. 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
21: I think like we should end the show with giving him the William Wallace today. 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
20: Just throw the bread out. Start over again.
14: It's not necessary.
20: Bread that had mold on it. 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
21: it off. 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
20: Can we please get some text messages in here? 877-617-100.7. Would you cut the mold off the bread and continue eating?
21: Absolutely.
14: Yes. Yes. I guarantee you.
20: Clearly, you savages would.
14: Percentage-wise,
21: look at him. He's getting all upset.
14: Most people are going to say yes.
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2: I want my foreskin back.
3: Boston.
2: All right, a couple things first.
5: What?
2: Just to clear the air here, because there's been some tension this week. We just discussed that, okay?
5: Yeah, because you didn't take us to DQ yesterday.
2: We did not go to DQ yesterday. You did not deserve it after yesterday's show.
4: Wow.
5: Whatever.
4: Are we getting yelled at by Dad?
5: Yeah, again. Go ahead.
2: This is for you, Danielle. 2 days in a row now, and you just did it. You make this noise like a fork across the plate.
5: I'm sorry.
2: What is that? You so just did that.
5: I'm going to have to. So when I do my makeup in the studio, I borrow a mirror from our friend Gianna over at Kiss that she has at her desk. It's got a plastic base, and we have Formica counters. And every time I go to put the thing down, it just hits it the right thing that it's the worst soul-splitting noise. And I've apologized.
2: You
5: as
2: have.
5: Soon as I've done it.
2: That's true. But each time, my nipples go flaring out. Like,
4: I get the hair in the back of my neck. Steve.
5: Nips up.
2: Nips!
5: I'm going to have to get some foam pads and maybe put them on the bottom of this.
2: Can you try to duplicate that?
5: I don't know that I want to do that to people in their cars. I can duplicate it.
2: It is fingernails across the blackboard.
5: It's worse. It's the fork it's
2: across the
5: worse.
2: Plate. It's bad.
4: She's not going to do it.
5: I'm very aware of it. I apologize. Right. It's a terrible noise.
2: Just
5: so
2: 2 days in a row.
5: I know. Yeah.
4: Does it make you kind of...
2: You know when your saliva glands go off just before you throw up?
4: Yep.
5: Yeah.
2: That's what I got going.
5: Okay. My apologies.
2: All right. Nips up. We're close to the weekend.
5: Nips up.
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9: 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Nips up. Yep. Keep those nips up.
5: Nips up.
2: Nips up, everybody. It's a brand new day. Let's go. Stone Temple Pilots from ZLX.

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1: Well, following some breaking news this morning, just saw some reports of activity between the seaport and the airport on the water off Boston Harbor. Crews responding to what they're calling a water emergency. They have not released specific details, but I'm checking my scanner accounts on the Twitter machine. Mass Fire Picks 6 hours ago reporting that there was a boat accident off Logan Airport. Boston Fire Department had a tech rescue response. There was one victim reported to be in traumatic arrest.
2: Oh, my God.
1: So keep an eye on that. Don't know the exact details of what happened, but I'm sure as the morning rolls on, we'll get more information. A Boston police officer who was shot at by Tyler Brown in 2020 warned a judge during Brown's sentencing that he could hurt or kill somebody if given another chance. Audio from the hearing in 2021 shows prosecutors and probation officials pushed for a lengthy sentence after Brown fired 17 rounds at cops while he was already on probation for a prior stabbing. A probation official called him a danger to the community. They cited what they described as random acts of violence toward both strangers and police. Now, Judge Janet Sanders not having a great week because she's had a camera in her face at her front door, outside her vehicle. Like, they're just chasing this woman down.
2: I love that. All the TV stations are ringing her doorbell.
1: Yeah. Like, hello?
2: Can we talk to you for a minute?
1: We just have a couple of questions about the Tyler Brown situation. So courtroom audio has surfaced of her speaking to Brown in 2021, and here's what she said.
3: You know, Mr. Brown, I do understand that I am taking a risk here. And I just pray that my intuitions are right.
2: Whoops.
1: Well, you know, this is an interesting thing because, you know, when you have these cases, these criminals go out and they get the support letters, right? So, like, I guess he had a letter from the mayor's office. He had a bunch of support letters from other people. I had prior psychiatric issues, childhood trauma, et cetera. So the judge is trying to be like, all right, well, you know, you have all this. Like, looks like you're on the straight and narrow. You're trying to be good. But, I mean, clearly this guy was so.
2: Yeah, he shot 17 rounds at the cops before. Mm-hmm. This time it was 50 to 60 rounds. He's just, like, spraying
1: just
2: bullets all over the place.
1: Yes. On Memorial Drive. What are we doing? Crazy stuff. The fatal runway breach at Denver International Airport is raising serious security concerns after the 41-year-old victim slipped past motion detectors, climbed an 8-foot fence with barbed wire, and strolled onto the runway. Now, they have determined that that was a suicide. And I guess initially it was thought that it was a deer that had caused the motion sensors to go
2: because
1: off.
2: Because there were deer near the runway
1: area.
2: And they were watching that.
1: Yeah,
2: yeah.
1: So they were like, okay, it's this. And then turns out not so much.
2: The video of that's so freaking because he's walking.
1: Just walking.
2: I thought he was
1: runway.
2: Running across the runway, yeah. Like trying to time it for the plane, but he was walking.
1: Well, when the plane's going 150 miles an hour, that's right. Kind of how you time it, I would say.
2: But you got to think the pilot, the last second, like,
1: God.
2: What the hell is that?
1: They're giving the pilot a lot of credit, too, for, like, aborting that that whole situation and yeah. Stopping the takeoff. And they're like, it could have been more catastrophic if he didn't do that. So, crazy wild stuff, man. Three poodle mixes and a parent now recovering and receiving medical care after Hudson, New Hampshire police found them in what officials call one of the worst neglect cases they have ever seen. The videos of this are just heartbreaking. I guess they responded to a medical call at the home and they found these animals there. Those dogs looked like something out of a cartoon. They didn't even look real. Their fur was so matted.
2: I've never seen a dog that matted.
1: Never. You couldn't.
2: It looks like a different animal.
1: Completely. It looks like you took a dog and wrapped it in a gross comforter.
2: Yeah. A dirty, gross comforter.
1: A dirty, gross comforter. Yeah. So they took all the fur off. They shaved them. They found, like, ticks, debris.
2: Oh, God, that had to feel so good.
1: Oh, my God, those poor babies. You can't even, because it restricts your movement. You can't even walk. So they also rescued a parrot from the home. The parrot, I believe, is transferred to a Rhode Island facility to receive care. No charges are pending right now because of the nature of the call. Sounds like they were having some issues in the home. But officials say the case is a reminder to check on your neighbors when something feels wrong. Mm-hmm. So clearly they were struggling with some issues. 51 degrees in Boston right now, high of 61 on the way. We're going to see some rain showers move in, probably about, I don't know, 10, 11 a.m., something like that. And they should continue throughout the afternoon. But it's good for the flowers. I'm Danielle, that's your download.
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5: As I was going about my day yesterday, Chuck.
2: Minding your own business.
5: Minding my own business. Just chilling, thinking to myself, you know what the Patriots need right now?
2: What do they need?
5: More drama. Well, we got some.
2: Yeah, we did.
5: Patriots rookie Quintavious Hutchins, our seventh round draft pick from Boston College, was arraigned yesterday on a charge of assault and battery against a family-slash-household member, according to documents from Newton District Court. He pleaded not guilty and was released on personal recognizance. The Patriots released the following very corporate, very prepared, very NFL-like statement. We are aware of the report involving Quintavious Hutchins. We take these matters very seriously and are in the process of gathering additional information.
2: Do we have more courtroom cases than other NFL teams?
5: Oh, hell yeah.
2: It's just the average. What is going on?
5: This stuff is one of the reasons why people hate the Patriots so much. I mean, we're loyal dogs no matter what. But it's stuff like this. Believe me, I have a group of Buffalo Bills fans. And the text machine was going yesterday.
2: Yeah.
5: Like, here we go, typical Patriots, another murderer or whatever. Like, it's like, all right, calm down.
2: We've had the spotlight on us for so many years.
5: Yeah, and this stuff like this does not make it better. This is where it gets weirder, though. The alleged incident occurred just Tuesday. According to Boston College Police, Hutchins is alleged to have grabbed a woman by the neck forcefully and pushed her with force at one of the school's residence halls. BC police said they questioned the woman, who told them nothing happened. She must have been scared at the beginning, I guess, right? According to the report, a residence hall assistant told BC authorities that he saw Hutchins push and later put his hand around the woman's neck and referred to the woman as, quote, a cheater. Hutchins told police that he was holding her phone when he later threw it and then wanted his ring back. So that was the thing. So it sounds to me like...
2: Ooh, it's a breakup.
5: It's a breakup. There was a ring involved.
1: Yeah.
5: He found out she was cheating.
1: Give me that back.
5: And he got pissed.
2: The RA has got the door cracked watching the whole thing.
1: Hey, guys.
5: But the
2: you
5: charge...
2: can't do that!
5: The charge of assault and battery is on a family-slash-household member, so they must have lived... They must live together in the residence hall. Is that a thing?
2: Why would he still be there?
5: Well, he just graduated. Maybe he's just hanging out until the season starts.
2: I guess.
5: Until camp. Yes. He went to BC. He's a local.
1: Yeah. Interesting setup.
5: So, keep following that story. You think Vrabel's psyched about this? Takes the heat off him.
1: For a minute, until another photo surfaces,
5: that's a
1: complete nothing burger.
5: Let's stick with the Patriots. Yesterday, the NFL announced that they'll play the Detroit Lions in Germany
2: Week
5: 10.
2: Let's go.
5: Let's do it. It'll take place at the Lions Arena in Munich, and lots of reports have us playing Seattle in Week 1 for that Wednesday night season opener that will be on NBC. Full schedule release at 8 o'clock tonight, and we can watch it on ESPN2, The Deuce, or the NFL Network. Finally, let's wrap it up with the Sox. Middle game of the 3-game set with the Phillies at Fenway, and the Sox got it going early. Trevor Story at the plate in the second inning.
6: There's a high drive left center field, back toward the wall. Rising up and gone. Home run, Trevor Story, number 3.
5: He needed that badly, by the way.
2: I watched his home run trot. You could see that.
5: When they run fast?
2: Yes.
5: Means they're not hitting many.
1: Yeah.
5: He hasn't exactly been tearing the cover off the ball. He came into the game with a batting average barely over the Mendoza line, so good on him. Sonny Gray got the start for the Sox and said, hey, you know what? I don't like pitching with a lead. So in the top of the 30, give up a solo shot to Justin Crawford. Score tied at 1-3. Other than that, though, he actually had a great night. Pitched 6 innings, only gave up 2 hits in that one run. Sox offense decided to help him out. Sadon Rafaela pinch hitting for Yoshida in the 6th with a runner on base.
6: High drive, left field. That's up there. And it's gone. Home run. Coming off the bench, Sadon.
2: Pinch hit home run.
5: Pinch hit.
2: Mm-hmm. That's the kind of thing that turns the season around.
5: You know, would Cora have pinch hit for him?
2: I don't know.
5: Chad Tracy making a nice little move. I'm trying to give the new guys some love. Sox take the 3-1 lead into the 9th and hand the ball to our closer, Aroldis Chapman, who decided to make things very exciting. He struck out the side, but mixed in 2 walks and a wild pitch. Billy had the go-ahead run at the plate.
2: Oh.
5: It was a little ugly there for a minute, but he got it done. Sox get the dub 3-1. Rubber match tonight at 6:45 with Ranger Suarez on the hill. That's sports. I'm Tyler. This is the Chuck Nolan Morning Show. Don't forget, we do the rewind highlights from the previous day every morning at 5 o'clock for you early risers, all you truck drivers and stuff. And then every Saturday morning, highlights from the whole week from 7 to 10.
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2: This weekend is actually supposed to be beautiful.
1: Yes.
2: Wait. It's going to be 70s, sunny.
1: All right. Again, bring on Bill Murray.
2: Our target for next Tuesday, 87 degrees.
1: Oh, my God.
2: Like you said. No spring, straight to summer.
1: Straight to summer every year. I got to take the cover off the

0: Boss, it's classic rock, 100.7 WZLX. It's the Chuck Nolan Morning Show with Danielle Murr and Tyler. Just talking about how beautiful this weekend is going to be. It's going to be summery. And then as we get into the week, it's going to be in the 80s, possibly 87 degrees on Tuesday. My God, here we go.
1: It's titillating.
0: It's time to bust out the shorts, the t-shirts. And what's the old expression? Sun's out, toes out.
1: Well, unfortunately, the toes haven't seen the sun for a while, and a lot of you don't like to take care of them because you've got the preconceived notions, and here we are.
0: What's the preconceived notion?
1: You can go get a pedicure. It's not gay. Okay? You're going to be fine.
2: It's not?
1: Yes.
2: Sure?
1: You're, go get a no-polish pedicure. It's fine.
0: I've never done it myself, and it's not because I think it might be a gay thing. It's just somebody playing with my feet and digging around in there.
1: It feels nice.
0: Does it?
1: Oh, my God. When Jaspy gives me the extra massage up at Depp, absolutely.
0: But they have, like, pointy things getting the toe jam out and all that kind of a thing.
2: Does it hurt?
0: Just digging away.
1: Well, I mean, if they used a little scrapey thing to go under, wouldn't you want the toe cheese to be out instead of under?
0: Is there some sort of a spray-on anesthetic that they use, or do they numb it up?
3: Because they cut me.
1: No, you go for a nice spa pedicure. You soak the dogs, right, for a little while. Then we do the cleanup of the cuticles, the remover. Then they take the cheese grater thing, which is probably going to be like a pound of Parmesan that comes off your feet after the end of the winter.
2: I could use that on my heels.
1: Yeah. Yeah.
0: You know what? I have one of those things because I saw Big Poppy with it in the locker room.
1: Yeah, it's a rasp.
0: It's like, oh my God, because on the bottom of my left heel, for some reason, that's the only spot.
1: Really? Maybe you have a gait issue.
0: I never thought about that.
1: Yeah.
0: Wow.
4: That's your game leg.
0: My father-in-law's feet are the worst feet I have ever seen in my life.

0: Nick
1: just
0: Cave.
1: Talking about it, I have the visual because they would go to Florida every year. We go down and visit him, be by the pool, and there were those giant. He's a big man. He's like 6'6", 6'7".
2: Oh, really?
1: Giant feet.
0: Really?
1: And they just go in every different direction, and I have never seen fungus like that in my life.
2: Oh, he's got like fungus,
1: like extreme, not just a little bit, extreme.
2: It's like just a gangrene type thing, or like we have colors.
1: Yes, could be like a rotting toe. I don't know.
3: Stop.
0: But you have onychomycosis.
1: But Kelly and her sister begged him and treated him to a pedicure.
0: Yeah.
1: And I guess when they went, he's a good sport about it. When they went, the women who worked there were absolutely horrified,
0: but also
1: fascinated at the same time.
0: Oh, they're yakking about him in Vietnamese in the back.
1: Yes.
0: 100%.
1: Then they were all helping out.
0: Yes.
3: I heard every word you said about me.
0: Yes.
1: So this woman has gone on TikTok to talk about men wearing flip-flops, and nearly 30 million women have watched this, and many of them commented about
0: it. Sure.
1: She even gets emotional talking about it.
4: Hey, men, please stop wearing flip-flops. It's really gross.
1: Is it gross?
0: It's not gross. See, people make sense. I'm not some... Tyler, I feel like you're grossed out by feet.
2: I love flip-flops.
0: But I feel like you are grossed out by feet in general,
2: no,
0: right? Like, as a concept.
2: I had a girl once, like, she wanted to do feet things, and I was like, no, we're not.
1: Sucking the toes? Tarantino.
2: Yeah, yeah. Like,
0: we
2: no,
0: don't
2: we're
0: have
2: not.
0: Enough time for this right now.
2: Yeah, when I'm like, we're not. That's another whole segment altogether. Yeah, she wanted to, like, suck my toes. She wanted me to suck her toes. I was like, we're not sucking toes. What are we doing?
5: I don't know.
2: Toes are not for sucking.
6: I love it when you talk dirty.
2: Anyway, but I'm a flip-flop guy, though, big time, all summer long.
0: I don't mind. You know what? I don't mind it. It is what it is. Like, some people just have gross feet, and it's fine.
5: Pool only.
0: But what? Oh, Michael, please, can we stop with this?
5: Pool only. You own more than one pair of shoes. Be a man.
1: Pelosi is the guy who puts his bare feet up on the plane on the armrest in front of him.
5: Absolutely not. Are you kidding?
0: Now,
5: no way.
2: I'm
5: ready to get out of there. I got my bag and my shoes on at all times, ready to exit.
0: For purposes of discussion, do you consider flip-flops and slides to be two different entities, like as a hot dog a sandwich argument?
1: I don't think so.
5: They're the same.
1: Yeah, they're the same. Okay. There's toe exposure.
0: Toe exposure.
2: They're in the same
0: toe
2: family.
0: Exposure.
1: Like, I have a pair of UFOs. They're so comfortable.
0: Yep.
1: And I have sandals as well, more expensive sandals. But the toes are all exposed there.
0: The dress sandals.
1: The dress sandals.
0: The mandals.
1: But it's also...
2: Yeah,
1: where
2: you got to lose the mandals, dude.
0: I feel like Carter's a mandals guy.
1: Carter wears them all the time.
2: 100%. Yeah, Carter is like, you know, and I love Carter, but he's mandals in a tank top.
0: All summer.
2: And jorts.
5: But he's legit. That's his rock.
2: Like, he's jorts, tank top, mandals. You're not a jorts, tank top, mandals.
1: No,
2: guy.
1: But if it's like beach or something like that, I will, or doing something summery.
0: You're not going to the beach. You got
5: home.
0: A puppy.
1: Yeah, I'm not doing anything this year, but... No, I love the flip-flops. My feet are disgusting because I don't know if you guys are aware of it, but I ran several marathons.
2: Yeah, I've heard about this before.
1: So I pounded out a lot of miles, and it's taken a toll on my feet.
0: Now, have you ever suffered a split toenail?
1: I have not.
2: This is so traumatic. I got to be honest with you. This is killing me. I told the story on the air a couple weeks ago. I stubbed my toe real bad a couple of weeks ago. My little pinky toe. My little pinky toe.
1: Did you tear up?
5: Stubbed my toe real bad.
2: Like you know when you stub your toe. You know when you stub your toe.
1: Yeah.
2: And it's like it hurts, and you're like but then after like a minute, it starts to subside.
0: No. Nope.
2: This didn't subside.
5: You broke it.
2: I'm gonna get choked up thinking about it. It did not subside at all. And I was like, I had a sock on. I was like, this is not right. I got to look. Blood everywhere.
1: Did you have a sandal and a sock on?
2: No. No, I don't do that.
0: Get a walking boot.
2: I had just a sock on. I took the sock off. Blood everywhere. Long story short, I split the toenail directly down the middle from top to bottom.
0: Oh.
2: All right.
0: Oh.
2: So it healed up. Wow. It's fine. But now I just have, like, the toenail is like a V now. Like, it just splits.
1: It's flaring?
2: Like this.
1: Is it flaring out?
0: Is it the third vibro?
2: It's...
5: I don't know, General Nolan. Do you think we can get him to the front line?
1: Wait,
5: to get him evacuated?
1: The nail,
5: I don't know.
1: The nail bed is exposed?
2: The nail bed is not exposed because I've been keeping a hydro-seal Band-Aid on it.
0: Oh, you've got to let that thing air out.
1: What are you doing, hydro-seal?
2: Well, I keep replacing the Band-Aid like every day or two. And the HydroSeal Band-Aid, it's flesh colored. So if I was wearing flip flops, you couldn't tell. You have to really look.
1: We may have to stop this. I'm starting to feel something.
2: Yeah,
1: something's coming up here.
2: Because
1: I know there's a smell.
2: No, not at all.
1: No, there's a smell.
2: I take very good care of my feet.
1: No,
2: I cut my toenails religiously.
0: There's no way his feet smell, guy.
1: No, no, with that, he's keeping that thing wrapped. There's no air getting in there.
5: Not to wear your stocking feet in the house.
1: Your foot is rotting away, basically.
2: All right,
1: it's
2: so,
1: like the Civil War. We're going to have you bite on a piece of wood and take that thing right off.
2: What am I supposed to do with this thing?
0: You can't let it grow out.
2: But it's
5: been
2: the thing
5: a fortnight
2: is,
5: since I've written.
2: The toenail is still, both sides are still there intact.
0: Yeah.
2: It's just split in half.
0: Yeah, you just have to wait for it to grow out.
2: Again, there's nothing to grow out.
0: The rest of the toenail that's underneath, that's what you know toenails grow, yeah?
1: Yeah,
2: right. But if it's split down the middle, is that going to grow? Is that
0: it
2: gonna,
0: should.
2: Is it going to forge skew? Weld?
1: But after all this time, I think it's a deformity now. Okay?
2: What am I supposed to do?
0: You
2: wear
0: want me
2: a
0: to find you
2: for
0: podiatrist?
2: The rest of my life?
0: Do you want to go to Dr. Sanfi? I'll make a call.
2: I think I need to. Is it going to grow, like, seriously, is it going to grow back into one piece?
0: In theory, it should, unless there's severe nail bed trauma underneath.
1: Severe nail Ooh. Bed trauma.
2: Do we have any severe nail bed
5: NBT?
2: Trauma doctors out there?
1: I can
5: you
1: see you.
5: With NBT?
1: I can see you parking in the handicap spot because of this.
0: It's like the
1: Just using
0: nail.
1: That as an excuse.
2: I got to tell you, I was limping the next day. I don't
1: see?
2: Know if you guys noticed.
0: I can't with him.
2: It's fine now.
5: Gimp? What?
1: You know what we're going to do? We're going to have a radiothon. If you would like to contribute, 877-617-100.7. You can also leave a talk back on the free iHeartRadio app.
2: This isn't the Jimmy
5: Remember
2: Fun
5: when Tyler used to run.
0: For the cure. 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
2: I'm a little queasy. Tyler showed us the toe. Took the sock off, showed the toe, the whole thing. First of all, you have very nice feet. They're like very well manicured.
3: Yeah, dude, I told you he would.
4: I'm like, the least disgusting person you know.
2: They're like little bound feet.
4: Yeah.
5: No. Wait. Stop.
3: I don't think we can talk about that anymore.
4: They're adorable.
3: You have nice
4: feet.
3: As
4: a woman, didn't I have a nice foot?
3: Yes, you have very nice feet.
4: There you go.
2: Yeah. Very small foot as a woman.
4: Well, I'm not.
3: Come on. Why did you do that to him?
4: It is a small foot. I'm a small guy. What do you want?
3: For?
6: Last call for hot dogs.
2: It's like a doll's foot.
4: It's just a painful foot.
3: We put a Barbie shoe on him.
4: Barbie shoe.
2: Can we wrap you in saran wrap and glue women's shoes to your feet?
5: Could he wear the boot from the Monopoly game?
3: Yes.
2: There's a smell of vinegar in here.
3: No, there's not. Stop. There's no smell. No. His feet, I have to stick up for him. His feet do not smell.
2: I thought I walked into an Arthur Treacher's.
4: According to Dr. Murr, though,
3: yes,
4: it looks like at the base of the toenail,
2: yeah.
4: It's not split at the base, so it looks like it's going to grow out in a few months.
2: Can we post that online so everybody can take a look at this?
4: She didn't take a picture of it.
3: I just zoomed in because I can't see that far without my
2: glasses. But we have a lot of people in the medical community who are listening right now who could help you out.
4: Look, I'm willing to be the guinea pig, but I'm not taking the picture.
2: All right. We will revisit this, okay?
3: I need to get the good lighting for the photo.
2: All right.
4: Are we doing the flip-flops for the check-in at 8:30?
2: Why not?
3: Right. Might as well.
2: Why not?
4: We're already getting talkbacks.
2: All right. We have a World Cup date to get to coming up from ZLX.
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4: We're less than a month away, Boston Stadium coming alive.
5: You are so jacked about this.
4: The entire world will be focused on Foxborough, Massachusetts. The world. Billion people. Billions of people.
5: What's the name of the stadium?
4: Boston Stadium.
5: Gillette.
6: Thank you.
4: So yesterday, organizers went out of their way to encourage spectators to arrive at Boston Stadium the old-fashioned way, to drive.
6: Okay.
4: Because you might remember some stories went around when they did that friendly warm-up game in March,
6: yes.
4: Brazil against France, and traffic was a bit of a problem, especially for people who are from other countries.
7: Honestly, I don't know how you guys are going to do for the World Cup. It's the worst experience I've ever seen.
4: Worst experience the man's ever had. Ever.
6: Sacre bleu.
4: Exactly. Mm-hmm. So yesterday, Jim Nolan, hey.
6: Hey.
4: The Kraft Sports Operations Officer came out to tell everybody about the parking situation.
8: I wanted to talk about parking because there's been a little bit of misinformation out there.
4: Is he talking about us?
5: Yeah, you think?
6: I feel a little attacked, I'm not going to lie.
4: Because we have been discussing the whole parking and traveling situation going down Route 1, especially for people who are not from this country and drive on the other side of the road.
6: Well, there's that too.
4: It's going to be very exciting.
8: So to sum it up, we have more than enough parking.
4: All right, that's what he's saying. Because so many people from around the world are coming here. They're not going to drive. They're not going to rent a car and drive.
6: Mm-hmm.
4: They're going to find their way to get there. That there's going to be plenty of open spaces for people. Thousands of spaces.
6: Okay.
4: So you should just drive.
6: Okay.
4: Which is kind of against what the MBTA was saying, is you should take the train or the bus.
6: That's kind of against what anyone with any knowledge of the state has, or excuse me, the Commonwealth.
4: Correct.
6: Has said.
4: Correct. But like we were discussing yesterday, the Scots are coming.
6: Yeah, they are.
4: Scotland is the first game on June 13th, and almost the entire nation is coming over here.
6: Mm.
4: And they're all going to Providence because Boston is too expensive.
6: Right.
4: And they're all taking school buses, and they're all going to be hammered.
5: Yep.
4: And it's going to be a mess. And wasn't Rhode Island trying to pass a law to keep the bars open 24 hours?
5: They're still
4: just
5: working.
4: For the World Cup?
5: Yeah, they're still. I think I don't know if that's a done deal yet or not.
6: I don't know. I haven't seen anything about
4: wow.
6: it. I'll look.
5: It will, we would know if it did.
4: God. I remember when we were over in Edinburgh, outside of our hotel all night long, you could hear guys fighting and yelling and screaming and breaking stuff.
5: Yeah.
4: That's Scotland.
5: Rhode Island. Rhode Island is in for it.
6: Wait, is that their new tagline for the Tourism Bureau? That's Scotland.
4: That's That is Scotland, right?
5: 12 guys screaming at each other.
4: Yeah.
8: So the number of vehicles on Route 1 is going to be down significantly from a Taylor Swift concert or from a New England Patriot football game.
4: Is it?
6: Are you all right?
5: Why
4: is it?
5: Why are they misleading people like
6: this? This is very this is very egregious.
4: We have plenty of lifeboats for everybody. Don't worry. Have another drink.
3: Ouch.
6: My God.
3: Gentlemen.
6: Sir.
4: I don't know. That's not what most people are saying. Like, this is going to be an S show.
6: Or unless it turns out to be like a lot of the storms they predict in the winter, that we're expecting 5 feet of snow and that it's a complete bust with a little mist.
4: Yeah.
6: But I don't, it just, everything is a mess and we're heading into high traffic travel season.
5: Yep.
6: We've got the pothole repair crews out there. So everything's down to one friggin' lane.
4: Yep. We have the 250th celebration
6: of
4: our great
6: that.
4: Country of ours. We have the tall ships coming. We have everything coming at once.
6: I'm going to do the show remote from Iceland for
4: we
6: the summer because this is, I can't drive in here
4: to.
6: Every day.
4: And I know, Tyler, you look at the World Cup as it's like a wiffle ball tournament, but it's not.
5: It's cute.
4: There's adorable. People coming from all over the world. So people without tickets. They just want to be here.
5: Yeah. It's a nice little thing.
4: So thousands of people are going to show up and they keep telling people, don't go to the stadium if you don't have tickets. They're going to check tickets three times.
6: Three times.
5: Yeah.
4: But they're still going to come.
5: Right.
6: Yeah, of course they're.
4: Yeah.
6: Wait, what?
4: Along with that, we have scored the world's largest soccer ball for the World Cup. It's 45 feet tall. It's going to be on display at Pierce Park in East Boston.
6: Oh, nice. So is it bigger than the testicles we talked about yesterday that are being injected?
4: Just a little bit.
6: Okay.
9: Show us balls!
6: Thank you.
5: That is serious ball maxing right there.
4: They're trying to get this in the Guinness Book of World Records. We have the biggest ball.
5: All right. Can I have a question right off the bat?
4: Yeah.
5: The World Cup is taking place in Foxborough. Why is this ball in Eastie?
6: Because it's across the harbor.
4: Yeah, it's
6: nice
4: Boston.
6: View.
3: Boston. Eastie?
4: Boston Stadium.
6: You know, I wasn't allowed to go down there when I was young. Now they're they're getting apartments for like, you know, two bedroom for $4,500 a month.
9: Don't let me hear you're down there.
6: Yeah. You better not be going down Maverick.
4: Do you think the giant soccer ball is going to be defaced while it's here?
6: You think?
10: East Boston kids have class.
4: Hey, is that ball on fire over there? What's going on?
6: Great balls of fire.
5: Yeah, this is not your father's East Boston.
6: No.
5: This is a whole different ball game.
9: You've been last gentrification through that tunnel.
4: How about this? Miller Lite for the World Cup has released a giant soccer ball that you can shove Miller Lite cans into.
6: Easy. You need to say that a little faster next time.
4: The Miller Time MVP Match Ball. It can hold up to 12 Miller Lite cans. It comes with a display stand. It's reloadable. Is it like a cooler? Does it keep them cold?
6: Yeah, or is it just a beer ball?
5: It's a big koozie is really what it is.
6: Really?
5: If what do you do with picture, it? The cans, like you can see the top of all the cans.
4: Yeah, the guy's holding it in his lap.
5: Yeah. And so he drinks out of it and he puts it back in.
6: Okay, that's kitschy.
5: And then when it's done, he throws the can away. He turns the bowl over and he grabs another can.
6: Oh, like people aren't going to be dropping beers left and right out of this thing?
5: Yeah.
6: Come on.
4: Falling out of it.
6: Sliding out.
5: Now that's the ultimate gimmick right there. Yeah, I'll take one.
4: People
5: but
4: are
5: going to
4: buy it. Yeah. Sure.
6: Of course. They are.
4: And what do? Do you reuse it over and over? You use it all summer?
6: You find it in your basement, and then you sell it at a yard sale in 2029
4: for $3.
6: Exactly
4: what happens. Yes.
6: What is this thing from? Oh, remember when the World Cup was here in 2026? How much did you spend for that, Paul? Throw it out.
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6: Multiple people taken to the hospital late last night after a water rescue near Logan Airport. Austin EMS confirmed several patients were transported around 11:30 p.m. And you know nothing good happens after 11 p.m.
4: God, no.
6: Officials have not yet said what led up to the rescue or how many people were involved. It seems there was some misinformation that came in at first. So we'll keep our eye on as the official details develop.
4: I have questions here.
6: I have questions, too.
4: It's a Wednesday night in May. It was like, I don't know, 48 degrees last night.
5: Seriously.
4: Let's take the boat out.
6: Yeah.
5: Oh.
4: What?
6: Smuggling sailing. Cocaine?
0: What's wrong with
5: drug mules?
6: I don't know.
4: Party boat?
6: I don't know. We'll see.
9: Wednesday night sailing.
6: Details are very...
4: Wednesday night sailing.
6: Yeah, Wednesday night sailing.
4: Sailing in the dark in the harbor. Yeah. What could go wrong?
6: Nothing.
5: Dumping a body?
4: Is that an LNG tanker? I can't see.
6: I don't know. I'll keep my eye on things. More information is expected as investigators continue to piece together exactly what happened. Heading over to Belmont, firefighters battling an early morning fire at Moosey's Ice Cream and Yogurt Emporium.
4: Not Moosey's!
6: Fire started just before 5 a.m. inside a commercial building that also houses several other businesses. Thick smoke could be seen pouring from the building as crews worked to get that fire under control. Officials have not yet said whether anyone was inside when the fire started. More details are expected later. So the situation continues around the Memorial Drive shooter, Tyler Brown. A Boston police officer who was shot at by Tyler in 2020 warned a judge during his sentencing that he could hurt or kill someone if he was given another chance. This guy, what a record on this guy. There's audio that surfaced from the hearing in 2021 that shows prosecutors and probation officials wanted a lengthy sentence for Tyler. They wanted 10 to 12 years. The judge only gave him 5 to 6. She gave him a little leniency. Now, a probation official called him a danger to the community. They said he had a lot of random acts of violence toward both strangers and police officers. Now, we've seen on the news all week, Judge Janet Sanders, who was the judge involved in his sentencing in 2020, she's had reporters going up to her door. She's had reporters coming up to her car. She's trying to, like, back out of a driveway, and they're just, like, following her with the mic. I'm like, oh, my God, this woman. So... She, when making the decision about his sentencing, cited his childhood trauma, his psychiatric issues, and the support letters that he got from people, because he got people to write character letters. I think, if I remember correctly, he even had a letter from the mayor's office. And she told him, I'm taking a chance.
1: You know, Mr. Brown, I do understand that I am taking a risk here. And I just pray that my intuitions are right.
4: It wasn't. Mm-mm. No, it wasn't.
6: They were wrong. Wow. She chose poorly.
4: She did.
6: So wow. Keep an eye on that story continues to develop. Fatal runway breach at Denver International Airport, raising serious security concerns after a 41-year-old man slipped past motion detectors, climbed an 8-foot fence topped by barbed wire, scaled it in 15 seconds, I believe, which is impressive, and then walked onto the runway where the cause of death was determined to be suicide based on what they had pieced together. I just don't know how you time that out that appropriately. Planes coming at you 150 miles an hour and you're like,
4: bloop. And you catch the engine?
6: You catch the engine.
4: Of all things?
6: Or rather.
4: But what can you do, man? It's an 8-foot tall fence with barbed wire on it.
6: How much more can you do? Right. Can you do? You know, like we were discussing last hour that they were monitoring because there were deer in the area that were spotted on cameras, being the motion detectors were tripped. So they thought that's what caused it. But it turns out it's this guy who's just like, floop, right over the fence, right onto the, and that thermal camera video just haunts my dreams.
4: And it's awful.
6: It's
4: just
6: wild.
4: Casually walking across the runway.
6: Yeah. I don't know what's... And then you see the video from inside the cabin, you know, where the flight attendants are screaming at the passengers, leave everything, leave, and people are
4: and
6: getting their
4: they
6: bags
4: that,
6: out of
4: right?
6: the overhead. God. I got Travel Hubby's phone and the iPad and the seat back pocket over here. We got to go back and get that.
4: I bet those pilots never get over that, too, because that's... Maybe they locked eyes at the last second with this guy. Like, is that a guy right
6: what
4: there?
6: What is that down there? And then, boom, engine catches on fire. Absolute best.
4: And then people slide down the slide in front of that engine, and everyone's
6: stop.
4: Looking in the taking engine,
6: selfies.
4: Taking photos and stuff. At just the
9: get off
4: schmear.
9: The plane, will you people? Get
6: yes.
9: off the plane.
6: Yes.
4: Leave your stuff.
6: All right. Now is not the time to interject with your plane strategy, Michael.
4: Of all people.
9: Someone needs to. Taking selfies on the emergency slide.
6: Yeah, seriously. Hey, guys, so you're not going to believe this. Come with me while I evacuate a plane. This was the
9: exactly.
6: craziest thing. I'm never literally flying Frontier Airlines again. three poodle mixes, and a parrot now receiving medical care after Hudson, New Hampshire police found them in what officials call one of the worst neglect cases they have ever seen. Oh. The photos of this, it's heartbreaking, and they just don't even look real.
4: It looked so bad.
6: Yeah.
4: Did you say New Hampshire?
6: New Hampshire.
0: Mm-hmm.
6: I've seen some pretty bad neglect cases in my time doing animal rescue, but this, I mean, these dogs had so much matted fur on them. They were like five times the size of their body that was just fur. And they shaved it, and they're just like these poor little skinny dogs underneath. God only knows what their skin felt like.
4: That was awful. That little skinny dog looked like Bip, the Michelin man.
6: Yes, it did.
4: It's terrible. Oh.
6: So he's not wrong, though. With the layers of the mats and everything,
5: yeah,
6: that's what it looked like.
4: New Hampshire.
6: It was like he was
9: Chuck,
6: melting.
9: Why don't you take another dog in? You've got the one.
6: Can
9: You've
6: you
9: got
6: not?
9: Room.
4: Stop. Just stop.
6: Yeah, say that to him next time you're in here. We'll see what happens.
4: She's listening right now. So.
6: Good morning, Kelly.
5: You get beheaded.
6: My girl, soul sister. So it sounds like they found the dogs and the parrot while responding to a medical call. So it sounds like the people who were living in the home were really struggling with some issues because they're not pressing charges right now at the moment because of the nature of that call. But officials say this case is a reminder to check on neighbors when something feels wrong. The dogs will need dental surgery. One of them, I believe, had a tongue lesion and had cancer.
4: They suffered so much.
6: So I'm glad they're out of there. And the parrot was transferred to a facility in Rhode Island to receive care. So, and I'm curious how old the parrot was. Because, like, sometimes people have these parrots, they're like 40, 60, 70 years old. It's craziness.
4: That parrot has stories to tell.
6: That parrot has a lot of stories to tell.
9: Poor thing.
6: First great white shark of the season has been confirmed off the Massachusetts coast after a dead gray seal with a bite wound was found on Lucy Vincent Beach in Chilliwack.
4: Here we go.
6: New England Aquarium says photos of the seal were reviewed by shark expert John Chisholm. I'd like to have lunch with him. I'd like to just talk about that guy's experience, you know? He determined the bite was consistent with a great white shark. Experts say this is the beginning of white shark season in New England, with activity expected to increase throughout the summer and peak in the fall, as per usual. Beachgoers are being urged to stay shark smart. Say that five times fast.
4: Look at that. The season is starting. It's like when the swallows return to Capistrano.
6: Exactly. Norman, the loons.
9: I have a piece of audio from one of the experts from Woods Hole.
2: I think that I am familiar with the fact that you are going to ignore this particular problem until it swims up and bites you on the ass.
4: It was a large squalus.
9: Possibly a saurus glaucus.
6: Yes. We are, in fact, going to need a bigger boat. You can use the Sharktivity app to track and report shark sightings. And I'm a nerd, and I like that kind of thing, so I'll be downloading that again for the season.
4: Of course.
6: Along with marine traffic and flight radar. 53 degrees in Boston right now, high of 61 on the way, with scattered rain showers throughout the day. I'm Danielle. That's your download.
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5: All right, Sox, Fenway against the Phillies. Middle game of a three-game set, and the Sox decided to get it going early on the offensive side. Here's Trevor Story at the plate in the second inning.
23: There's a high drive, left center field, back toward the wall, rising up, up, up, and gone. Home run, Trevor Story, number three.
4: Number three. Oh, three.
5: Three this year, not last night.
6: No.
5: Not this week.
4: Not this week?
5: Not this month. The entire month and a half long season we've been enduring so far.
6: Okay.
5: He needed that badly. His batting average was barely over the Mendoza line going into this game, so he's been struggling a lot. He needed that. Good on him. We need Story to get hot. Sonny Gray got the start for the Sox yesterday, and you know, this is a guy, nobody likes pitching with a lead anymore, so he immediately gives up a run, but I got to give him credit, though. He actually pitched pretty well. Sonny Gray went six innings, two hits, and only that one run. Sox offense helped him out. Sadon Rafaela, the pinch hitting for Yoshida in the sixth, and he gets up at the plate with a runner on base.
23: High drive, left field, that's up there, and it's gone! Home run! Coming off the bench, Sadon.
5: Chad Tracy with the slick pinch hitting move.
4: Like that.
5: Alex
4: More
5: Corley.
4: Of that, please.
5: Please, thank you. Sox take the 3-1 lead into the ninth. Hand the ball to our closer, Aroldis Chapman. He made it a very interesting ninth inning, Chuck. He did strike out the side. He's throwing mad. Heaters, 100 mile an hour fastball.
4: He throws angry,
5: but he also walked two guys and threw a wild pitch. So we ended up at one point, before the game was over, we had the tying run at the plate.
4: Oh, God.
6: What's angrier, him or Tyler's toenail?
5: Oh, yeah,
4: there it is. I can see it again.
5: Split down the middle.
9: Call a tow truck.
5: Sox get the dub. 3-1 win. Rubber match tonight, 6:45, with Ranger Suarez on the hill. And the Patriots, just the drama just doesn't end with this team. Rookie seventh-round draft pick from Boston College, Quintavious Hutchins, arraigned yesterday on a charge of assault and battery against a family/household member, according to documents from Newton District Court. He pleaded not guilty and was released on personal recognizance. The Patriots released the very corporate, very typical, very NFL-like statement saying, "We are aware of the report involving Quintavious Hutchins. We take these matters very seriously and are in the process of gathering additional information." So here's allegedly everything that happened. According to Boston College Police, Hutchins grabbed a woman by the neck and pushed her with force at one of the school's residence halls. According to the police report, woman said nothing happened. All right. Then, a residence hall assistant told BC authorities exactly what happened and that they were arguing with each other and that he called her a cheater. And he was trying to get a ring back. So it sounds like this is a situation where he gave her a ring. I don't know if they're engaged or what, but some sort of
4: ring. It sounds like
5: ring.
4: They were living together in the residence
5: sounds
4: hall.
5: Sounds like they were still living together in the hall because it does say battery against a family/household member.
4: Yeah,
5: kind of have to be living together, right?
4: Yes.
5: To get that charge.
4: Absolutely.
5: Yeah. So a ring, a cheat, chaos ensues.
6: This story has everything.
5: This is a
4: show. She's trying to get the ring back. She doesn't want to get the ring back.
5: Yeah.
4: A lot of emotion.
6: You cheat, you got to give that ring back.
4: You have to give the ring back.
6: You should get, I mean, it gets fuzzy in other situations, but if you cheat,
4: yeah,
6: and you have the ring, give the ring back.
4: You're not entitled to that.
6: No,
4: no.
6: Grow up.
5: Vrabel must be saying to himself, Jesus.
6: Thank God.
5: Like, it's been 3 days since a picture of me and Diana came out. It's starting to slow down a little bit, and then this.
4: Well, let's wait. It's only 7:09. We'll see what happens.
5: Speaking of the Pats, they're going to play the Lions in Germany in Week 10. NFL announced that yesterday. It will take place at the Lions Arena in Munich. And lots of reports have us playing Seattle in Week 1 for that NFL season opener Wednesday night game on NBC. More details, full schedule released tonight at 8 o'clock. You can watch it on the Deuce, ESPN2, and on the NFL Network. And at some point today, I know we don't have time right now, got to talk about this Carl Pavano story. Remember Carl Pavano?
4: Yankees.
5: Played for the Yankees, played for the Twins, pitched for a long time. Unbelievable divorce prenup drama.
6: There's so many layers to this.
4: Talk about dirty laundry.
6: Yes.
5: All right, I promise you, in the 8 o'clock sports report, I'll ax something and make room for that, because that's a story I think we need to talk about.
4: Especially since he was a Yankee, too.
6: Yeah.
5: He was a Yankee, too.
6: Are we going to play Don Henley?
5: He was a Yankee for our second World Series, too.
4: Yeah.
5: All right, that's sports. I'm Tyler, the Chuck Noll Morning Show Rewind. Every morning, 5 o'clock for you early risers, and every Saturday morning from 7 to 10. Catch highlights of the entire week right here on the Mighty ZLX.
4: All right, Michael Pelosi, you're up to bat. What are we doing?
0: Oh, stop. Give me flashbacks. Orange shorts. Thank you.
5: He's having little league trauma.
0: Yeah. Oh, God. Jeez. Anyway, we've got a mashup today, and it's a salute to a musical icon. Mm.
4: Okay. A mashup salute?
0: Yes.
4: All right. So it's two
0: songs.
4: You're
0: going to tell me the title of the song and the two artists that are singing it. So it's a bit of a switcheroo.
4: Interesting.
5: Oh, this is interesting.
0: One classic song, two artists. You need to hear it all.
4: All right. Classic Rock Challenge. This is for $100 to Sylvan Street Grill in Peabody and Salisbury. 877-617-1007. We got the challenge next.
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4: 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I can't understand a thing. Oh my god, Classic Rock Challenge. Damn it. The Classic Rock Challenge. And I should get the name of a song on 100.7. Say it one more time. No. WZLX. Okay. 877-617-1007. If you'd like to play and get yourself $100 to the Sylvan Street Grill in Peabody and Salisbury. We have a celebrity contestant here.
5: We do.
4: I think. Julie from Blackstone. The lunch lady is on the line. Julie, how are you?
29: I'm good. How are you?
4: Excellent. What are we working on for lunch today? What's it going to be? What's on the menu?
29: Menu for today is breakfast for lunch.
4: I love breakfast.
29: Doing sausages and hash browns.
6: Love that.
4: That's good.
6: Breakfast for lunch.
4: Even though it's breakfast for lunch, don't you always have to put the wax beans in there also? the giant can?
29: No. Luckily, we don't have to do that.
6: Okay, good.
4: Do you serve wax beans at all?
29: We do we do on Tuesdays when we do Taco Tuesdays. We have to make chickpeas.
6: Okay. I like it, the curtain being pulled back here. This is good info.
1: I don't know that is.
5: Breakfast for lunch. Can you bring us some leftovers?
4: I love that.
6: Seriously.
4: All right. Well, she's getting ready to
29: feed
4: the
29: kids.
4: I mean,
29: if I wanted to drive, I would.
5: Yeah, you're only in Blackstone. It's not that far.
6: I know. It's a hop, skip, and a jump.
4: Well, the lunch lady, you can get dinner on us at the Sylvan Street Grill. Pelosi, what does she have to do?
0: Well, it's a mashup, and you've got to tell me the name of this song and the two artists singing it.
4: All right. You ready?
29: I hope so. I really do.
4: All right. She's got other lunch ladies ready to help out. Here we go. Do you have the hairnet on already?
29: I do.
4: Atta girl. All right. Here it is.

0: again, it's the classic rock challenge.
1: Me not saying anything.
2: Frank Sinatra.
0: Oh, go ahead.
2: Frank Sinatra, I've Got You Under My Skin.
0: There's somebody else.
1: Who's the other singer?

0: Who's the other singer, Julie?
1: It's Frank Sinatra and, is it Bono? No, Bono?
2: Wait.
3: How
2: long are you going to let her Google it?
0: Do we think the lunch lady of all people Googled that?
4: No. She's stand up.
0: Julie?
3: She's in a cement cafeteria. There's no signal down there.
0: Julie, did you Google that?
1: No, my boss told me. Luckily, she's older than me.
2: Thank you.
3: Do we allow lifelines?
0: It's a team effort.
3: We allow it in the car.
0: Yeah, we do.
2: That's Tyler. You got to go to him if you're allowed.
0: So it's Frank Sinatra. Can you say the other artist's name just one more time?
1: Bono.
0: Yeah, see.
4: Right. I'm sorry. Yeah, we got to draw the line on that one.
0: Are you serious?
2: Dude. Yes, I'm serious.
1: Are you? Yeah, you're wrong,
4: is your name Chuck or Chook?
0: Wow.
2: Chook.
4: You know what I mean? Like, you got to say
0: Danielle.
4: It,
0: Danielle.
3: It's Chooch.
2: That's exactly right.
0: Wow. I am shocked at this
3: one. I don't know.
4: No, you should not be.
2: It's not personal, but like the lifeline and the wrong.
0: I have heard that artist's name called that before.
4: Never.
2: Incorrectly.
4: I've never heard anybody say that. Do you say Led Zeppelin?
3: But that's one of those things that if you've only ever seen it in writing, you may say it that way.
2: Do you say Martin Scorsese?
0: Sean from Woburn.
3: No, Tyler, I want you to know your hand thing.
0: I want you to know you're taking this from the lunch lady.
4: Stealing it. Absolute criminal on the phone right now.
0: All right, who are the two artists and what's the song?
5: I've Got You Under My Skin by Bono and Frank Sinatra.
0: There it is.
4: See, it's not Frank Sinatra.
0: Oh, come on.
4: Not Bono.
0: That is splitting Bono. Hairs.
4: Bono is Sonny Bono and Cher.
2: After all that, she said Bono.
4: I know, she cheated and everything.
0: Listen to that.

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1: We answer the question.
2: Am I wrong?
3: You're not wrong. You're just an a-hole.
2: Okay.
1: Am I the a-hole?
4: As we've proven several times, we can't do this on our own.
5: No.
4: 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All right. I'm in suspense. What's going on?
5: Okay. John from Rhode Island sent us an email, and he's curious about whether he should be able to get a refund for something he purchased. I think this is a bit of a fuzzy one. I regularly visit a local gentlemen's club.
4: Ooh.
6: Hey.
5: And for the past few months, I've been spending time with one dancer whose name I shall keep private.
4: Amber?
5: Maybe. Maybe Tiffany. Maybe Mercedes.
4: We don't Crystal?
5: Know. Yeah. She's got the reverse tramp stamp in the front over the C-section scar.
4: Oh. Why did you put that? First of all, I got Tyler's split toe in my mind, and then you put that in there.
7: Would you rather?
5: I know a lot of gals that have that, man. A lot of them. I tip her, I get dances, and I usually buy her at least one Sex on the Beach drink every shift. Nice guy. Saturday night, I grabbed her drink by accident and took a sip, and I realized there was zero alcohol in it.
4: Ooh.
5: I've seen the bartender pour from what appeared to be a bottle of vodka, so I was very confused. So I asked her about it. She said it was a one-time thing because she didn't want to be hungover the next day, and guys like to bring her drinks at work a lot. I got upset that she basically let me buy her fake drinks every Friday and Saturday for months. She then called security over. They kicked me out and told me I was banned from the club permanently.
4: Get out!
6: They banned him?
5: They banned him.
6: Wait, what did he do?
5: He was buying her drinks.
6: Yeah, but why
5: They're
6: did
5: not
6: he...
5: putting... Who knows?
4: He got upset.
5: He got upset. He's like, what the hell? You're making me pay for these drinks? There's no alcohol in them?
4: He made a scene.
5: Probably raised his voice a little.
4: Yeah.
6: Okay, continue.
5: You don't want to pull this with my buddy Joe Cuffs, let me tell you. You go up to the cab. Don't pull this nonsense.
4: Is this kind of establishment where the bouncers are wearing tuxedos?
5: Maybe. Maybe not.
6: Nice light blue cummerbund.
7: Yes.
5: Now you can't leave. John continues and he says, I called the manager over and said that I felt scammed. I didn't ask for a refund on any of my dances, but I asked to be reimbursed for all the drinks I bought her over the last few months, which totaled up to about $1,000.
4: Wow.
5: So I want to know if I'm the a-hole for being pissed that I'm buying drinks for a stripper that had no booze in it.
4: First of all, can I say, John, you got to get out there. You got to get a life. You got to touch some grass.
5: Yeah. Get out of this
4: windowless place that you spend obviously several hours, several days a week in.
5: The neon's burning your brain.
4: Yeah. Boy, she must like seeing him coming, though.
5: Oh. Laser eyes.
4: Yeah.
5: There he is. Oh,
4: this guy's not just snapping off dollar bills. No.
5: No.
4: He's going to the champagne room.
6: She just sees dollar signs the second he walks in the door.
4: Yeah.
5: 20s.
4: Yeah. God.
5: No, it's different. She likes me.
4: Yes.
5: We're actually friends. I have her number.
4: It's real.
5: Is it green? Because that's probably a burner. That's a Google Voice number, guy. That's a VoIP.
6: I know too many guys. This is what they do. They just live in strip clubs.
4: Like thinking they actually have a relationship with the dancer?
6: And then they get into these girls, and I think she really likes me. And I'm like, dude, she doesn't. And
4: she's working her way through college.
6: Yeah, it's the least I can do.
5: I paid off her car lease.
6: She's really nice, though, and she's not
4: different.
6: Like the others.
4: Yes.
6: Yeah. Like, no, dude, she's exactly like the others.
4: This time it's real.
6: Yeah, she doesn't look at you and see, like, a nice, sweet guy. She sees literally a dollar sign.
5: That's not real, and neither are those.
6: Yes, exactly.
5: But they look
7: He's
5: great.
7: Because she broke the illusion.
5: He
7: had the Truman Show moment where he realized, wait a minute.
4: How many times a week can this guy hear girls, girls, girls from Motley Crue?
5: The limit does not exist.
6: That, pour some sugar on me.
5: Mm-hmm.
4: All your favorites. Wow, a refund. He wants a refund. I don't know if he has a legal leg to stand on, but...
6: He does not
4: at
6: all have a light stint. What does the bartender have? Like a bottle of water that's fake vodka?
5: Yeah.
6: Is that what they do?
5: It's like the old Coyote Ugly trick. Like a lot of the girls, like when I bartended at Coyote, most of us drank and we were hammered all night long. But you did have some that would do the take the shot, chase with the empty beer bottle and spit it back out. Or you just pour yourself a shot of water out of a fake bottle. Morning, Jesse Cash.
4: I would think, if it's your profession, you have guys buying you drinks all the time. You can't.

0: You'd be an absolute mess.
1: Yeah, and also Commonwealth technically doesn't allow that. Can't drink on the job.
0: Well, this is Rhode Island.
1: I mean, yeah, that's true.
2: Right off the bat, I agree with the 781 texter. Wallace. He's not an a-hole. He's just a dummy.
1: Yeah.
0: Yeah.
2: I mean,
1: a lot of texts coming in about this.
0: But they're going to lose a regular customer, too. Spends a lot of money.
1: This is very true.
2: He wants, see, the thing is, like, some of the guys that I know, they don't just, they want to, like, have outside the strip club experiences with these women. Like, they want to date
1: the GFE, the girlfriend experience.
2: Yeah.
0: They want to see him in daylight.
2: They want to, yeah, exactly.
1: No, like,
2: let's be honest, Chuck, you lived in Miami for a while back in the day.
0: Oh, correct.
2: Did you date any strippers?
1: Kelly's listening, but she knows already.
3: How much time do we have, Tyler? Can you ask you something?
2: No, I don't mean like,
1: we're up against the clock.
0: I did. Because I used to do appearances at Miami Gold, Pure Platinum.
2: Yeah. But I mean date, like legit date, like go to dinner, like that kind of thing. I dated one stripper. And it was not just like
3: at a... You go to dinner?
2: Yeah, it was like an actual girlfriend. So did you ever have an actual girlfriend?
1: You dated a stripper?
2: Yeah, a long time
1: ago. I'm shocked by this.
2: Yeah, yeah.
0: There was this one dancer, she had a tattoo of a cobra. The tail started on her neck.
2: As it should.
0: And then it twisted around her neck and then went around her body. And the mouth of the cobra was 877-617-100.7.
1: Yeah.
0: 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Should this guy get a refund? Is he just a dope? Or should they take care of him? Because he's a good customer.

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1: A gentleman's club tale today. We got John from Rhode Island. He has his favorite establishment that he goes to all the time. Mm-hmm. You know, just because it has a nice atmosphere, and you can watch the games on TV.
2: Absolutely. A lot of big screens.
3: They have tremendous crab rangoons.
1: The food is really good there. No, really, it is.
2: It's good.
1: You should go.
3: You know what? We've had this conversation before. If you go to Desire in Providence, the guy has a five-star chef there.
2: That's amazing. I love that.
1: Five-star chef.
3: I'm not joking around.
1: A five-star chef?
3: I know the guy that runs the joint. It is... The food is incredible.
1: Are they Michelin rated?
3: I don't know if they're Michelin rated, but the food's incredible.
2: Those aren't stars. Those are pasties.
3: Yeah. Oh, is that what that is?
2: Nips up.
3: Just saying, if you're down there.
1: Nips up, everybody.
3: Want a good meal and a stripper.
2: I feel like back in the day, not to sidetrack too much, when Platinum Premier was open in Worcester, I feel like they had good food. Because we did a bunch of AAF stuff out there. And I feel like that was...
1: I don't think I went to that one.
2: Yeah. I feel like they had
1: went to the Fuzzy
2: food.
1: Grape.
2: My buddy Giordano was involved with that. Fuzzy grape.
1: So John likes to go to this one place, and this one particular dancer has caught his eye, caught his fancy.
3: Yes, they do.
1: And he buys her drinks, several drinks, all the time. Sex on the Beach. What's in Sex on the Beach?
2: Orange cran vodka and peach schnapps.
1: Oh God, that is incredibly sweet.
2: It's a basic bitch drink.
1: Jeez,
3: it just screams hangover.
1: Oh God,
2: especially if you use well vodka.
3: Oh.
1: Which, of course, you are.
3: Yes.
1: Well, are you? Because she gets up at one point, he just takes a sip of her drink, and it's Sprite.
2: There's no Grey Goose in that.
1: There's no booze in that.
2: What the hell is this? So
1: he gets pissed off.
2: Hey.
1: What's going on here? It gets loud. The bouncers come over. He's about to get busted at the strip club, which is really bad.
2: Yeah.
1: But he goes over to the manager, and he's demanding a refund for all the drinks he has bought for her through the months, years?
3: Mm-hmm.
1: We don't know.
3: Mm-hmm.
1: But he says it's like over $1,000 at least that they owe him. He feels it should be fair because they were ripping him off.
2: Right.
1: He should get the refund. Is he the a-hole?
2: I don't know that he understands the transactional nature of this. Because one texter pointed out a very good thing. He's not paying for the drink. He's paying for her company.
3: Mm-hmm.
1: Yes.
2: And 617 texter, it's also not the establishment ripping him off. She gets a cut of what he pays for the drink. If she's sitting there with him, she's not on stage making money or doing lap dances. They're there to get paid for their time. Excellent points.
1: Mm-hmm.
2: That 617 texter also says, I once dated a stripper, and this is pretty common. So many guys would buy her drinks during the shift that she would be absolutely hammered if there were actually alcohol.
1: I have to think that's true for
2: 100%.
1: Any entertainer like that.
2: Correct.
1: I remember doing Chuck's Bar and Grill. Everybody wanted to buy me a beer. If I did that, I wouldn't be able to do a show.
3: Oh, God, you would have drove up the road.
2: Forget about it.
1: I'd get one beer and kind of walk around with it for a couple of hours.
4: Dean Martin.
2: Yeah.
3: Seriously, yeah.
1: That's a lot.
2: 272 texter from the Scranton-Wilkes-Barre area of Pennsylvania.
1: Wow.
2: Hello, good morning. Scranton rolls. John's an idiot, not an a-hole. Low/no alcohol drinks are what are served to strippers as they can't get as impaired and not be able to function. 617 texter, definitely he's the a-hole. He was complaining about the drinks. Next time, he's going to complain to her that this relationship is all fake. What does he mean to her? That turns into a nightmare. He's now a safety risk for the employees. Now she's
1: going
2: to walk to her car every night again. Because he's out there in the 2006 Corolla with the headlights off.
1: No, it's a pickup. Yeah, I think John is taking this a little too seriously.
2: I think so, too.
1: Okay?
3: You know what? There's nothing worse than feeling scammed. I understand that. This guy's not an a-hole. He's just a sucker.
4: Yeah.
1: Yeah.
3: Like, you went in here thinking that this girl really cared about you.
1: But like you said, so many guys...
5: You can act like a man!
1: Exactly. So many guys feel that way.
2: Yeah.
1: We really have a connection.
2: Yes,
1: she's nice
2: different.
1: To me.
3: So many guys fall for this. I know these guys.
1: Like I said,
3: so many of them.
1: I used to work some of the gentlemen's clubs in South Florida. And
3: gentlemen.
1: I would watch them work.
3: Yeah.
1: They were really good at how they did it. And when they weren't up on the stage... They were working the bar and sitting next to guys.
2: Yeah.
1: It's a job.
3: You got to give the ladies credit, too. They're good.
2: They are.
4: Come on, Chuck. Do an intro for us.
3: Yeah. Cinderella. Perfect song. Close it.
0: Ladies and gentlemen, would you please welcome to the stage, Amber. The champagne room is open. A reminder, no sex in the champagne room.
3: Whoa.
2: I want to go to Appeal Palace now. Show trip. Let's go. the Cajuns back at the banana.
1: Jason from East Bridgewater, good morning.
5: Good morning. You kind of stole my thunder. I was going to tell you, when they say there's no sex in the champagne room, that should tell you right there you should never believe anything a stripper tells you.
3: Mm-hmm. True, man.
1: Oh, wow. Yeah. True. Maybe John's just really...
5: Yeah, I was talking right there. He's not an a-hole, maybe an idiot.
3: Yes.
1: Maybe just really lonely. What about that?
3: Yeah, I mean, look.
1: And he got an emotional connection with her. That's
2: the whole
1: why
2: business.
1: He's so angry.
2: Lonely men is the entire business, and yes. Bachelor parties. And guys with supercars. Like, that's kind of it. Let's go slumming it at the strip club.
1: See, I would never go to a strip club alone. It was always with a bunch of guys.
2: Yeah, you gotta go with somebody.
1: But to go
3: always.
1: Alone.
3: Yeah, always.
1: That's...
2: You could spot that guy a mile away.
1: Yes,
2: he's at the corner of Curve Row, and Chino's looking up lovingly.
6: And I think he's beaten the system.
2: Yeah.
6: And, you know, until he realizes the drink has no alcohol.
2: He's been wearing the same jacket for 20 years.
3: Oh, members only.
1: Wire rim glasses, a little bit of tape around it.
2: Oh.
1: Brian! Brian in the car, what do you think?
7: I think that with all the money John's going to save, he can finally move out of his parents' basement and get a real girlfriend.
1: See, there it is. There's a happy ending to that.
3: Poor John. He's going
2: to
3: get
2: But you know what? Women fall prey to this, too. They're like, my best friend Kim and I used to go to Male Encounter all the time in our early 20s. And, like, we knew the bartenders. We knew some of the guys that stripped. But, like, we're not throwing money at them. We just went in and it was funny. And then we'd go to the Bahama Beach Club. But you'd have these women up front. And they'd be in front of the two Jean Pauls and Dean and Kevin G.
1: Oh,
2: and Mike,
1: God.
2: Mike D. Everybody else was up there.
1: Right in front of the swinging
2: stakes?
1: The
2: Twin Towers. I mean, it was legendary times, guys. Legendary times. Good morning to all you gentlemen. I miss you so much. But I remember there was a woman who would go with like three of her friends, and we overheard a conversation that her electricity got shut off. And I'm like, you're out here peeling off $1 bills, tucking them in a G-string.
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2: For Arthur Marcos. And, like, you have no electricity. What are we doing?
1: At a strip joint like that, where it's men, do they show everything?
2: No, they wear, like, the thongs, the G-strings. But they were all oiled up and on D-ball and God only knows what else.
1: Were they ball-maxing?
2: Probably. 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
1: Root to tip.
2: Root to tip, baby. Nips up, everybody. It's Thursday.
1: Nips up.
3: All right, got the story of John here. John from Rhode Island has been absolutely crushed because he was probably thinking that someday Sapphire is going to be his wife. Goes to the gentleman's club all the time, buys her drinks constantly, finds out she's just getting soda, but he's paying for top shelf drinks. Feels ripped off, wants a refund from the club, demands it.
1: I can't afford a Louis Vuitton bag for you, but I got you this on Canal Street.
3: Exactly.
1: It's a fake.
3: Exactly.
1: It's a really good one.
3: So he's upset about the whole thing, but he's wondering, am I the a-hole for trying to get a refund on the drinks?
1: Yes, John, because you don't get it.
3: Let's get some of the talkbacks here.
4: Hey, where'd you go? I'm still waiting to hear where the mouth of the cobra was.
5: Ah, the cobra tattoo.
2: Yes.
5: Chuck, please tell us.
3: What's that Bob Seger song? She got the fire down below.
6: It's like buying a bag of weed off a drug dealer in high school, and it's underweight, and then you call the cops and complain about it. Stop complaining. Go get a job. Get out of that place.
2: Shit. Wow, snap harsh. Out of it.
5: Snap out of it, you... Say that.
1: Okay.
7: Poor old John got taken for a ride and never even knew it. Just get out of the strip clubs, bud.
3: Yeah, it's kind of sad. Yeah. He's got to realize he's in an establishment like that. It's not a library, okay?
1: No, it's not.
3: And she's not just talking to you. She's spending the night with a lot of different guys that night. She's
1: like,
3: working.
1: You're not going to get this. I got another guy to move on to. Let's go. I'm working.
3: Yeah.
1: Exactly. I'm working.
5: We're not trying to put these places out of business or anything, but it's just like... If you go, like you said, once in a while, bachelor party, whatever, friends, if there's an occasion, that's fine. But when you're living there, man, and you're going all the time.
3: Going alone.
1: Read the room.
8: The wife's really riding me. I got to just blow off some steam.
2: Blowing off some steam. That's all.
5: That we all understand.
1: 256 text from Alabama says, hey, y'all. Yes, he is the a-hole. Why is he touching her drink anyways? He sounds wicked creepy. Was it a genuine mistake or was he testing it out? Because if you missed it, he said that he grabbed her drink by accident because he must have had one and he realized there was...
8: there's no accident.
1: There's no accidents in that, right? Like reaching over, it's like switching the martinis when they're trying to poison you.
5: Yeah, we didn't talk about that because the hygienic part of it freaked me out from the beginning, but I decided to leave it alone. I'm like, drinking somebody else's drink? What are you doing? Put your mouth on a stripper's drink glass?
2: Wait a minute.
1: You could have gone a whole different way with that.
2: Did you tell us a dating story?
5: Yeah, I dated a stripper for a little while, yeah. She was like my girlfriend.
3: Would you guys just read books together?
1: So it's better? Somehow?
2: What is that?
5: That was a regular relationship.
2: You put your mouth on that glass?
5: Well, that was different. Again, she was a girlfriend.
1: You're still trying to get glitter out of your crack.
5: Probably, yeah.
2: When you guys went to Mass, did you do the Saturday afternoon one or the Sunday morning?
5: Steve. No, Saturday afternoon she had to drive to...
1: Father Michael.
2: Steve from Boston had a relationship with a stripper.
5: There we go. See?
2: Let's hear about it, Steve.
5: You can do it.
9: Steve? It's 21. It's working a lot of hours in a pollution business. And, of course, ended up in a strip club. Mm-hmm. Had a couple of lap dances by a wonderful woman, a girl by the name of Michelle.
2: Gentlemen, Michelle.
9: She's not taking a vacation. Mm-hmm. So I said, hey, you want to go to Bermuda with me?
1: Oh, my God.
9: And she said, well, I don't know. I said, well, let's go talk to your boss. I talked to him. He goes, you serious? I go, yeah. So I called my boss, and my boss said, yeah, go for it. You haven't taken a vacation. So I looked at her boss, and he said, you dead serious? I said, yeah. He goes, yeah, go.
1: Did he want to cut of the trip?
9: Off to Bermuda. My boss actually gave me $1,400 back in the 70s and said, go have a good time.
3: Wow.
9: And a good time we had.
2: It's a family show, so I'm going to stop right there.
1: I know.
2: But my God.
8: Where did the tattoo begin and where did the tattoo end?
3: I'm just picturing him walking through Logan, and she's got the shoes with the live fish in them and the acrylic shoes. And
1: how many rum swizzles did they have?
2: No.
5: Chewing gum with her mouth open.
3: Look at that. That gives John from Rhode Island hope.
1: It does.
3: Maybe he could go on vacation with this woman.
1: Do you think that gal on that trip ran into a tree with a scooter that she couldn't control?
3: Whiskey throttle? Like somebody I know? All right, let's hit some of these texts here. We got a ton of them.
1: We got a lot of text messages.
5: His wife actually did that. I can't remember.
3: Wow.
5: You know, like I married.
1: 978 texter, he should forget it and find another club to go to.
5: He's going to do the same thing over again, though.
3: Start another relationship.
5: Rinse and repeat.
1: You might want to rinse after getting home from some of that.
5: Oh, yeah.
3: Wow.
1: Yeah. A lot of them are just basically in the same vein. 857, not the a-hole, just naive. Kiss that money goodbye. He's already banned from the club, so the point is moot. He has no proof that all the drinks he purchased for her were alcohol-free. I mean, I'm going to say, go ahead and say that yes.
2: Yeah.
1: 978 texter simply says, sucker, exclamation point.
2: Sad.
8: He can't be bringing reality in there. That's what he's going to leave now.
2: This could be causing trouble.
8: He's looking at drinks. He's checking people.
2: This could be a life-changing event right now. We just helped him out. We helped out a fellow human being here.
1: We set him on his way. He's not going on his way.
2: He's going to meet a nice girl at Dunks.
1: He's on his way to the poorhouse.
10: Why don't you get yourself a nice girl?
2: Yes.
5: Go to the library or something. Come on.
2: All right, we got a classic rock challenge coming up here. Journey's playing the Garden November 10th. Tickets on sale tomorrow morning. 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
1: Get some updates on some breaking news stories that we started covering early this morning. One person dead, three others injured after a recreational boat crashed into a pier near Boston's Logan International Airport late last night. Mass State Police say the boat hit the runway for our pier just after 11 p.m. All four people on board were taken to Mass General. One man later pronounced dead, though his identity has not been released. State Police, Suffolk County District Attorney's Office, and the Environmental Police are investigating what caused that crash.
2: My God, 11 o'clock on a Wednesday night, on a cold night?
1: What are we doing?
3: Yeah, this...
2: What are we doing out there?
3: Something shady going on.
1: What are we doing?
3: Something shady.
2: We don't know what they hit?
1: Well, they hit the pier.
2: Oh, they hit the pier.
1: They hit the pier. So, that's a hot mess.
2: How many times have you heard that story of a boat hitting the pier at night?
1: In the dark.
2: In the dark. They don't even see it.
1: Man, deep water scares the hell out of me. I'm still going out there, but that kind of stuff.
2: Black water at night.
1: Yes.
2: Yeah, I know.
1: Terrifying. I don't know what's worse, that or lake water. Because you can't see. And you get the stuff coming up from the bottom that grabbed you. Like when you swam in the Charles.
3: God!
1: I'm just giving you PTSD all over the place here,
2: Thank
1: Nolan.
2: Thank you. Appreciate that.
1: Firefighters battled an early morning fire Thursday morning, this morning, at Moosey's Ice Cream and Yogurt Emporium in Belmont. Fire started around 4:30 in the morning inside a commercial building that also houses several other businesses. Belmont's fire chief says the fire appears to have started in the basement. Crews were actually ordered out after part of the floor collapsed. No injuries reported, though, so that's good. Cause of that fire remains under investigation. A Boston police officer who was shot at by Tyler Brown in 2020 warned a judge during his sentencing that he could hurt or kill someone if given another chance, and then shock and surprise, guys rolling around Memorial Drive waving a gun around, firing off 50 to 60 shots. Audio has surfaced from the hearing in 2021, which shows prosecutors and probation officials pushed for a lengthy sentence for Brown after he fired 17 rounds at Boston police officers while already on probation for a prior stabbing. This is just a busy guy. He's got a lot going on. Very, very busy.
2: Can't believe this guy is free.
1: I can't believe it either. A probation official called him a danger to the community, citing what they described as random acts of violence towards strangers and police. Now, the judge at the center of that case, Janet Sanders, has been followed by, I think, every reporter locally over the last few days. During the hearing, she ultimately cited his childhood trauma, psychiatric issues, and letters of support that were written for him before giving him another chance. That seems to have not aged well, but here's that courtroom audio.
4: You know, Mr. Brown, I do understand that I am taking a risk here. And I just pray that my intuitions are right.
1: Well,
2: damn.
1: Not so much.
2: Hindsight 2020 and all that kind of a thing.
1: Yes, as they say, as they say. That fatal runway breach at Denver International Airport is raising some pretty serious security concerns after a 41-year-old man slipped past motion detectors, climbed an 8-foot fence topped with barbed wire in 15 seconds, by the way. That's kind of impressive, I think.
2: He had to have gotten torn up by that, I would think.
1: You would think, but they did rule that his death was a suicide, so likely didn't care at that point what was going on. He just wanted to get onto the airfield. Officials say he was struck by that Frontier Airlines jet carrying 231 people as it attempted to take off Friday night, forcing the pilot to abort takeoff and evacuate the plane. And, of course, everybody grabbed their friggin' luggage. So that was another fun thing. FAA is also looking into that because that was a hot mess. I saw a few videos of people that were inside the cabin, and the flight attendants are screaming. They're like, leave everything, got to get off the plane, get down the slide. And people are grabbing backpacks and roller bags. We can't do this.
2: It's true.
1: We cannot do this.
2: Almost every single person I saw coming down that slide was holding a bag.
1: And people always want to make the argument like, oh, what if they have medication? Not every person on that plane needs a critical medication at that moment. Just get off the damn plane.
2: God, what a story. The guy wants to commit suicide. He wants to get hit by a plane?
1: I mean,
2: has anybody else ever done that?
3: That's an odd way to do it.
1: I'll have to look into that.
2: God.
1: I don't know. Heading to New Hampshire, three poodle mixes and a parrot are now receiving medical care after police in Hudson found them in what officials call one of the worst neglect cases they have ever seen. I concur with this. Rescuers say the dogs were so severely matted that staff couldn't even see their bodies. All three of them needed full shaves, and they're these just tiny little skeletal puppers now. They all needed dental surgery as well. One of them was found to have a tongue lesion and cancer, so thankfully they're being treated now. The parrot that was found at the home has been transferred to a facility in Rhode Island for specialized care there. Police say no charges are pending because of the nature of the call. So it seems like the people who were living there were really struggling with a lot of stuff because it was a medical call that came in initially.
2: And I bet these dogs never went outside.
1: Never went outside.
2: No. So they were never seen by anybody's neighbors.
1: Water. Well, they may have because they said they found debris and sticks and ticks inside the mats when they cut them open.
3: Oh, jeez.
1: So they're just
3: what
1: in
3: does
1: and out.
3: This?
2: You would think somebody saw them, though, would call the authorities like, hey, these animals are being mistreated. If they're going outside, I would think.
1: Not if they have maybe a decent-sized property with fencing overgrown. I mean, I'm guessing maybe given how the dogs were, the property was likely unkempt as well.
2: Well, it's New Hampshire.
5: Why do you look at me, the person who built a catio? You think I would ever let anything happen to an animal?
2: Did you see any neighbor outside with an animal?
1: No, it's just a neighbor gardening at night.
5: Yeah, we got the guarding at night people, but also the people with pets around. They all love their animals, and they're always out playing. It's great. Yeah, no, everybody's good.
1: All the nice things.
3: Love to get my hands on these people.
5: Oh, mud on.
1: Yeah, I'm not making any excuses. It sounds like there was a bad situation going on at home, and they probably really couldn't sick take care of anything.
2: Elderly, who knows?
1: Exactly.
3: Yeah.
1: All right. Okay, Mr.
3: Sure.
1: All right, Mr. Compassion over here. The first great white shark of the season has been confirmed off the Massachusetts coast. Here we go. Welcome. After a dead gray seal with a bite wound was found on Lucy Vincent Beach in Chilmark on Martha's Vineyard. New England Aquarium says photos of the seal were reviewed by John Chisholm, who's a shark expert, and he determined the bite was consistent with that of a great white.
2: I saw the photo of the seal. Took a big chunk out of the side of it.
1: Oh, my God.
2: Yeah. Carly Simon must be upset. She must have seen that.
5: Carly Simon.
2: She lives there.
5: I know she lives there, but...
2: She walks the beach.
1: Where did...
2: She's so vain.
5: Keep going. Get it all out now.
1: There it is. Has anybody checked out on Lenny Clark lately? I don't think I'm jumping off any bridges.
3: Jumping off the bridge.
5: That sounds so painful.
1: Oh, my God. That was brutal. So experts say this is the beginning of white shark season in New England. Activity is expected to increase throughout the summer and peak in the fall, as is usually the case. Beach growers are urged to stay shark smart by avoiding areas with seals or schools of fish because, you know, you're in the shark's house and that's their food. So you're in the kitchen. You don't want to get messed up. They might be hungry and not see that it's you. So
6: go inside the cage. Cage goes in the water, you go in the water, shark's in the water. Our shark.
2: Why do I have a feeling it's going to be a big shark summer?
1: It does seem like it. Just, I feel like
2: everything's
1: it's
2: getting
1: hot.
2: Warmer. Yeah.
1: Yeah. It's going to be a hot mess. So stay close to the shore. And if you are a nerd like me and you would like to track shark sightings, you can download the Sharktivity app to your mobile telephone device.
5: I'm going to do that.
1: In Boston right now, 56 degrees. Feels like 49, but that's okay. It's going to warm up a little bit later. It's going to be rainy today, so just expect that. Tomorrow also, we're looking at pretty high chances of precipitation throughout the early and midday portions of the day. But then Saturday and Sunday, man, sunny, 74, 82. Tuesday's high has been updated to 91.
2: 91!
1: Oh! Looks like we'll get some thunderstorms later
2: in the afternoon.
1: Oh, it's so hot.
3: Start complaining. I don't want to hear it.
1: That's we just hot. Flipped the switch. This is what happens every damn year. We have... that cold raininess, we have 3 days of spring, and then it's summer.
7: Yep. Hot enough for you?
2: I'm coming in Tuesday with flip-flops.
1: You better get a pedicure this weekend, Noel.
2: I have a little fungal problem, but I'll take care of that.
1: That's all right. They make a cream for that.
2: Yeah.
1: So, just calm down.
2: Been working on it. I'll show you.
3: Does Kelly
8: last
3: make you sleep
8: call with, for hot dogs.
3: Does Kelly make you sleep with socks on?
1: A fungus? A fungus?
5: One Among sock us?
1: Only. He's a fun guy. I'm Danielle. That's your download.
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3: All right, Patriots haters, it's your time to shine.
1: Hey.
3: More legal controversy. You thought the Vrabel thing was bad? Here we go. Patriots rookie Quintavious Hutchins, our seventh-round draft pick from Boston College, arraigned yesterday on a charge of assault and battery against a family/household member, according to documents from Newton District Court. He pled not guilty and was released on personal recognizance. According to Boston College police, Hutchins is alleged to have grabbed a woman by the neck and pushed her with force at one of the school's residence halls. BC police said they questioned the woman, who told them nothing happened. According to the police report, a residence hall assistant told BC authorities that she saw the incident and that Hutchins referred to the woman as a cheater.
1: Mm-hmm.
2: Uh-oh.
3: Hutchins told the police he was holding her phone, which he later threw once he received his ring back. So let's recap. Sounds like they're living together in the residence halls. He gave her a ring. She found out he was cheating. violence ensued.
2: Wait, who was cheating on who?
1: He was alleging that she was cheating on him. I guess they had an argument over food, which I've been there. And then he left. He came back 45 minutes later to get his stuff, and she threw all his stuff in the hallway.
3: Yeah.
1: A ceiling tile also fell into dispute.
2: There was a lot going on there.
1: Yeah.
2: So he's holding the phone until he gets the ring back. I'm going to keep your phone. Give me the ring.
1: He wrote in his witness statement, she started making a scene while people were around, and all I was trying to do was go to her room so I could get my stuff. The RA had written that the neck grab was like a firm grab to the neck, and he wasn't trying to strangle her. And then the woman, the victim, reportedly did not want a photo of her neck taken. So, interesting.
3: Patriots haters are loving this stuff.
1: Oh, of course. They're eating it up with a spoon. Yes.
3: Patriots fans, we got some good news. We're going to Munich, baby. We're going to play the Lions in Germany in Week 10, and a lot of reports have us opening the season in Seattle for that Week 1 Wednesday night season opener on NBC. We'll find out for sure when the full schedule is released tonight at 8 o'clock. You can watch it on The Deuce, ESPN2, or the NFL Network. Let's wrap things up with the Sox, shall we? Middle game of a three-game set with the Phillies at the friendly confines last night. Got to watch the entire game. Went by quick, which was nice. Sox got it going early, too. Trevor Story at the plate here in the second inning.
8: There's a high drive left center field back toward the wall. Rising up, up, up, and gone. Home run, Trevor Story, number three.
2: He had three home runs this week?
3: No. This season, Chuck. Don't be fooled.
2: Oh.
3: He needs to get hot, too, because his batting average sucks. He hasn't been hitting home runs. I don't know if this whole drama with Alex Cora has affected him a lot. I mean, we'll see. But anyway, hopefully he's getting back on track. Sonny Gray got the start. He had a nice game. Six innings, two hits, only gave up one run. He gave up a run right away, though, because Sonny doesn't like to pitch.
2: That was
3: the lead.
2: Dead center, too.
3: Yeah, it was a shot. But again, six innings, two hits, only one run. That was nice to see. Offense helped him out. Sadon Rafaela. A little managerial action here with the new guy, Chad Tracy. Took Yoshida out, put in Sadon to pinch hit, and here's the result.
8: High drive, left field. That's up there. And it's gone. Home run. Coming off the bench, Sadon.
2: Look at that. Coach Chad using some of that Worcester wisdom, okay?
3: The city of Seven Hills, the Paris of the 80s, the heart of the Commonwealth.
2: That is correct. Thank you.
3: Did I get all that right?
2: Thank you. Yes. That was very good.
3: You only said it 3,000 times. It gets committed to memory after a while.
1: Now try driving through Kelly Square.
3: Sox take the 3-1 lead into the ninth. Aroldis Chapman gets the ball, makes things very exciting. Even though he struck out the side with 100-mile-an-hour fastballs, he walked two guys and had a wild pitch. So at one point they had, to end the game actually, they had the go-ahead run at the plate. A little dicey.
2: I don't like that.
3: But we got the win. 3-1 rubber match tonight, 6:45 with Ranger Suarez on the hill. At Sports, I'm Tyler. This is the Chuck Nolan Morning Show. If you are an early riser, 5 a.m., catch the Chuck Nolan Morning Show Rewind. We play highlights from the previous day. And then every Saturday morning, 3 hours of it from the whole week from 7 a.m. to 10 a.m.
2: Good stuff.
3: Enjoy it here on ZLX, baby.
2: Classic rock challenge time again. A little controversy last hour. Is it Bono or Bono?
3: They had one texter razzing us.
1: Really?
2: What did they say?
3: Saying, that's BS. Can't believe you didn't give her the prize.
2: Well, I wanted to.
3: Again.
5: The other lunch lady.
2: Let me just say, I wanted to give it to the lunch lady. You said no.
3: But again, is it Led Zeppelin or is it Lead Zeppelin? Yeah. Is it Bono or is it Bono?
2: In Wayne's World, doesn't he say Bono?
1: I think the mispronunciation of Bono is a much more frequent thing than...
3: I've never heard anybody do that.
1: I've heard people call him Bono.
3: Really?
2: Yes.
3: I've heard people call him douchebag, but
2: plus,
3: I've never
2: isn't he named after Bono Vox?
3: Bono Vox.
5: Bono Vox.
2: Is it Bono or Bono?
3: It's Bono.
5: Bono.
1: Are you sure?
2: I want to check on that.
3: All right, is the guitar player of U2 the Edge or the Edge?
1: But that's not. It's not a comparison.
2: Don't try to do stuff like that, okay?
5: Can we talk about edging?
2: 877-617-100.7 Classic Rock Challenge. Journey is coming to the Garden. Is this the last time? Is this the last tour?
1: Allegedly.
2: 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But you can win your way in there before you can even buy them. 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
5: Well, if you can count us in, I've got the drum intro to a song you know. It's not easy, but it's not hard.
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8: 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If this is their farewell tour, wouldn't it be cool if Steve Perry showed up for that? I don't think they get along, though. There's a lot of drama in this band.
9: I heard your mom like squeak.
10: That is not going to happen, unfortunately. This probably will be the last one, yeah. The singer tried to get out of it. But contractually, he could not.
9: Arnel Pineda?
10: Yeah.
8: Who sounds just like Steve Perry.
10: Such a great singer, that dude.
9: He's a great stage performer, too. Did you know they bring in their own security for venues?
8: Yes. No.
10: I did know that, actually.
9: Yeah, because when they played in Providence a couple years ago with Toto, I had gotten a photo pass, and the house manager was like, okay, so FYI, they're bringing in all their own security, and they're going to, like, switch everybody out, blah, blah, blah. And also, the wives come up, so you have to stay out of their way. And I was like, no problem. I got it. We're all good here. I understand the rules. And I'm like, didn't Neil Sean's wife crash a White House party?
8: Oh, my God. There's so many stories with this band. Jonathan Cain's wife is the spiritual advisor to the president.
11: Oh, God. Real Housewives of Journey.
8: 877-617-1007 if you'd like to see Journey. And what are we doing, Mr. Pelosi?
11: Well, it's a countersign challenge, Chuck. It's very simple. A lot of songs start with a drum intro.
8: Mm-hmm. Okay.
11: You're going to hear the drum intro. It's going to tell me the song.
8: Right, one of your basics of rock? Artist. Drum intro?
11: We're going right to the basics.
8: I like that. All right. So, first person to take a crack at it here, Kevin from Beverly. How you doing today, Kevin?
12: Doing all right. Ready to win.
8: Ready to win. That's the spirit. All right, here we go. Count us in. What is the name of the song and the band that does it?
10: That's all you get.
8: Oh. That's it. That's it, Kevin. That's
11: take
8: it.
11: Take carefully, Kevy.
8: Come on, Kevin. Kevin!
12: I'm going to say it is...
8: Yes?
12: Counting Crows?
8: No.
12: Counting Crows?
8: No.
10: Interesting guess.
8: Wow.
10: Interesting guess.
8: I like that, though.
10: Counting Crows, he said.
8: Jay from Burlington. Good morning, Jay.
13: Good morning. How's it going?
9: What up, Jay?
8: Excellent. All right, I'm going to play this one again. Here we go.
10: Baby
8: count us
10: whale.
8: In.
9: That's a baby wheel.
8: What is that, Jay?
13: The Black Crowes. Hard to Handle.
8: Yeah! Yes, it is.
9: That's the Black Crowes.
8: Some good meat on that.
10: So if he had said Black Crowes, we'd be incorrect.
8: Will you let it go?
10: Just say.
8: No. Just let it go.
9: No.
10: I'm catching heat from some of our audience.
8: Yeah, you are. Yeah, the text are. Coming in here, like, just give the tickets to the lunch lady.
11: She was so nice. Why?
8: She was so nice.
9: She was very nice.
8: She was making breakfast for lunch. You know, every kid's
11: children
8: love that today.
11: The future.
10: Feeding our future. I know.
8: Feeding their minds.
10: Listen. This is a lesson to everybody that listens. The lead singer of U2 is not Bono, it's Bono.
9: You're a bonehead.
11: Both things can be true at once.
8: Yes, Jay, congratulations. You're going to see Journey at the Garden November 10th. Nice job.
13: Awesome. Thank you so much.
8: You are welcome. All right, stick around. We got the check-in with Chuck. We talked about it earlier. It was very

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6: You better.
5: And then hit that little red microphone, the talk back button. Leave us a message. Mm-hmm. Danielle, if you could just review quickly.
6: Yes.
5: The weather for this weekend and then for next Tuesday in particular.
7: Say it slowly.
6: I will see you then. Okay, this weekend, Saturday, high of 74, sunny.
5: Beautiful.
6: Sunday, high of 82, yes. Sunny. Little clouds move in. Monday cools off a little bit. Tuesday,
5: yeah.
6: High of 90.
5: Ooh. 90 degrees.
6: Get those window
4: units.
5: 90 degrees.
6: Get Wednesday, 88.
5: Oh.
6: Thursday, 83.
5: What?
6: And then the weekend sucks. Sorry.
7: Flip-flop season, baby.
5: It is flip-flop season. Officially flip-flop season. Yeah, we talked about this earlier.
6: Yeah.
5: About men exposing their toes. For all the world to see whether or not you're a flip-flop fan. I am.
7: I love them.
5: But are we just talking about the classic flip-flop with just you squish your toes?
6: The thong?
5: Your two toes. Yeah, the thong.
7: The thong toe, yeah.
5: Or is it more like sandals and flip-flops? That kind of a full, what kind of foot of exposure are we talking about here?
6: I think any kind of toe exposure.
5: Uh-huh, toe exposure.
7: Yeah. No, it's extosure.
6: Yeah, extosure. I was just going to say, it's like, I forget what you said, called it now. I was going to ask if it was a thong toe. Thong toe, is that the same as a spoon toe?
7: No, those would be totally different things, okay. Actually.
5: Spoon toe, hammer toe, toe fungus.
6: Bunion toe. Good luck to my friend Camille, who's getting bunion surgery. Very exciting.
5: Just a reminder, those people who have that second toe that's longer than the big toe, that's a sign of intelligence. You too?
6: I have that.
5: I do.
6: Nice.
7: Yeah, I don't think so. I don't know, maybe. I never looked.
6: Him in his size sixes.
7: Yeah. I mean, I got
5: his little doll feet. Yeah, you showed us your injury and your pinky toe where your nail has split
7: in half from top to bottom.
6: It's really, it's kind of like a sideways curve.
7: Well,
6: it's like
7: a lemur foot. It started down the middle, and then when you get like towards the bottom,
6: lateral,
7: it curves.
5: It looks like in the Ten Commandments when Moses parts the sea. So,
7: yes, that was the most unbelievable toe stub I've ever had in my life.
6: You really
7: it put me down.
8: I
7: landed on my bed. I was down for like 5 minutes. Blood ruined a good, perfectly good sock.
6: Granny, so
5: does it
6: crying.
5: Does okay, it embarrass showing. You to expose that toe then?
7: Because well, I showed you guys.
6: However,
5: it took a lot.
6: You get the hydro bandage on it.
5: Yeah,
7: I got the Hydro Seal Band-Aid. This is an unbelievable Band-Aid.
6: I will tell you, you were right because I could not tell that you had a Band-Aid
7: exactly. On it. It's very skin color, at least my skin color.
6: Yes, thank okay. You
7: very white Italian
6: inclusive.
7: Skin color. So it goes over the toe perfectly, blends right in. No one's ever going to know.
8: They call it the olive oil shape.
7: Exactly. Mm.
6: They're never going to know.
7: While my toenail is growing back over the course of the summer.
6: Oh, you're
7: in
6: flip-flops.
7: You're
8: stub it again.
6: You're at least until mid-July with that, if not the end of July. Yeah.
7: But the flip-flop thing, like, I wear flip-flops so much in the summertime. I have to buy new flip-flops at the beginning of every... Like, I just got,
5: you wear them out.
7: I got two new pair.
8: Gross.
7: One for casual, one for, like, outdoors.
6: Yes.
5: All right, let me ask you this.
6: House flip-flops.
5: Do you wash the flip-flops? Because your feet sweat.
7: Yes.
5: Gets a little funky. Yeah.
7: Yes.
5: You
6: Magic
5: do.
6: Magic eraser.
7: Yes.
6: All of those things.
5: How do you wash your flip-flops? What do? Like a Clorox wipe?
7: Take them in the bathroom sink.
6: You get a little brush or you can use a Magic
4: Don't
6: eraser.
4: Don't be putting your shoes in my sink.
7: I do what Danielle just said. I get the Mr. Clean Magic Eraser.
6: Yeah.
7: Clean
6: All
7: those
6: the
7: bad
6: microplastics.
7: Boys.
8: Yeah,
7: like
8: you go.
7: I bought a pair of Adidas flip-flops. Things are dope. Really good.
6: All right, you're not on jamming anymore.
7: Right.
6: Relax.
8: What is going on?
7: And then another pair.
5: Did he just say dope?
7: Yes. Another pair of regular flip-flops.
8: He's getting his rap career off the ground.
6: He's so. A exactly. Dope.
7: Yo. And then the Adidas ones already need to be cleaned. I already got to get a Magic Eraser gone. I've already started wearing them.
8: You got to graduate to a boat shoe in the summer as a man.
6: No.
7: Boat
6: gotta,
7: like, shoe?
8: Eventually, you got to hide the toes. Put your feet away. No one wants to see any of your feet in public. If you're on the beach, you're by the pool, that's fine.
5: This
8: put a shoe on when you're out in public.
5: Comes about from a TikTok video this woman put out there begging men to stop wearing flip-flops. And she gets emotional in it.
9: Hey, men, please stop wearing flip-flops. It's really gross.
7: She says it's gross.
6: Oh, this is you speaking. Honey, wait till you find out the rest of the stuff men do. Like, this is very low on the totem pole of things we should be worried about.
5: It's part of our anatomy.

0: We're proud of it.
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1: I love that.
3: What are you going to ask for when you go? You have to know what to ask for.
2: I don't know. Danielle will tell me.
1: No polish spa pedicure. That's what you want.
3: That's what you're helping the people.
1: And then you can do the extra leg massage for 15 minutes. That's nice. They turn
0: just
1: the light
0: buff
1: off.
0: It out.
1: They put the hot towel over the calf.
0: Buff it out.
2: Above the knee?
1: Guy, let's calm down.
3: He's so addicted to this.
0: Our check-in for today is, should men wear flip-flops? Is it too gross? Or is it just, it's summertime?
1: Clean your feet and clean the flip-flops. One thing I hate that especially women do is when you have white flip-flops, you get the dirty toe prints.
0: And they
1: get low, right? I get the Havaianas. Those are the nice plain rubber ones. I have like 10 pairs because I have garden flip-flops, house flip-flops. I go through them, but I clean them all the time. Mm-hmm. But nothing drives me more crazy than people with dirty toe prints deep enough you could have soup in them.
2: Exactly.
0: Right.
2: You got to clean them.
0: The pockets.
1: You know, make the investment.
2: And also, it keeps you cool. You're talking about wearing shoes, Pelosi. One of the keys to keeping cool in the summer.
3: The 12 centimeters of skin on the bottom of your feet are going to be that hot you can't throw on a shoe to act like an adult.
1: Are you doing a sockless boat shoe situation, Pelosi?
3: Yeah, but you're washing, there's a whole routine to keeping everything clean.
0: That's an enclosed shoe.
1: You're not putting a pet in there? What are we doing?
2: But nowadays, I see guys all the time.
3: No, you put a little charcoal thing in there.
1: All right.
3: You wash them.
1: All right.
3: You bleach them.
1: Switch
3: you
1: it out.
3: Thing.
1: All right.
2: I see guys all the time. Shorts, sneakers, socks pulled halfway up their leg. How are you keeping cool with socks and sneakers on in the summertime?
0: You're not doing that.
1: That's the signature New Balance dad style.
2: No, I'm talking younger guys.
1: The black socks were a trend for a while.
0: Cargo shorts. Socks, sneakers.
1: Yeah.
3: No ankle socks
1: chain.
3: Is a thing.
2: Flip-flops, baby. Let those toes free.
4: Tyler, didn't you know? You're going to grow another toe. That means you're going to grow another toe. Mm-hmm. Yes. Honest to God. Truly.
0: Every time you hear a bell, Tyler grows a new toe.
2: Am I going to be the 11-toe freak on ZLX?
1: An angel got its wings and Tyler got a new toe.
0: Yes.
5: Tyler, that thing's going to grow out. What's going to happen is you're going to be pulling a sock on one day and you're going to rip the rest of the toenail off. And then you just have to wait for the other one to grow through. And it'll probably come through all lumpy and bumpy because of severe nail bed trauma, but you'll be fine.
1: You'll be all right.
0: God, that's
2: true. You know,
3: it was.
0: That's going to hurt, too.
2: That's great. Thanks, guys.
0: Because you're going to be mid-pull and you've already committed. So you're going to yank that thing right on.
3: It's going to be a dress sock, too, because he's going to be on his way going somewhere in a hurry.
1: He's going to be at Stanza with the naked toe.
2: This is going to get cigar ashes in my toe.
0: Leg up on the table, foot in a cast.
1: Look, let me show it to you.
6: Tyler, with the toe jam on, it's going to grow back the same way it used to. Once it grows out, you'll be fine. I don't know. I thought I was going to throw up my coffee on my way into the airport, dropping off my son. Unbelievable.
0: That's what we're here for.
2: Thank you. Right.
1: There's also three people in the world that have a decent pinky toe. That thing's like a corn chip or a cashew just hanging on by its... Find me a person with a decent pinky toe now.
0: No, mine's turned sideways. I broke my toe, never recovered.
1: Yeah, it's a hot mess.
2: But you saw my foot. Tell me it's not a beautiful foot.
1: You have nice feet, honey. You take good care of yourself. You have very dainty feet. The heels could use a little bit.
0: They are dainty.
2: What is dainty?
0: Because it looks like you haven't done anything that really would cause a sweat.
2: Well, I don't. Yeah, I avoid manual labor.
1: No,
0: they're dainty.
3: Lotion. Doesn't feel like you're in construction.
0: 877-617-1007. Call or text to leave us a talk back. Should men wear flip-flops? Yes or no?
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1: What do you hear? What do you say?
2: Can men please stop wearing flip-flops? It's really gross.
3: Why is she crying?
4: Get over it. Have you seen some of these feet?
3: Is it that upsetting, though, really?
4: I can't grow up. To me, no. I don't ski feet, so whatever.
3: She put out this video, and 30 million people have seen it, responded to it, about men wearing flip-flops, mm-hmm. and apparently 99% of the women agree men should not be wearing flip-flops. It's a disgusting thing. I am proud of my feet. They carry me to and fro.
4: You shouldn't be.
5: Yeah, I was going to say, you shouldn't be.
4: You shouldn't be.
3: Why?
5: Based on what you've said?
4: Yeah.
5: You need to hide those bad boys.
4: They're like hobbit feet.
5: Yeah.
3: Kelly calls them Fred Flintstone feet.
6: It's like the feet of an old saint that's kept in a glass case somewhere, just all knuckled out.
4: You're going to Mordor.
3: Do you want me to show you my feet? You want
4: yes,
3: to see them?
4: I want to
5: Are
4: see
5: they
4: them.
5: Like James Caan in Misery?
4: Are you going to get
3: best.
4: Hobbled?
3: It's for the best. No, so we're talking flip-flops. We're not talking sandals and socks. We're not talking Crocs.
4: Oh, that's a whole other squishy situation.
5: Yeah, that's a whole other
3: Adults thing. With Crocs. All right, you were just in Greece.
4: I was.
3: Did you see a lot of guys wearing flip-flops?
4: You know what? I didn't really notice.
3: What were you busy doing?
4: Yeah. Other things.
5: What did Jimmy the Greek have on?
6: Flip-flopping, I'll tell you.
4: Flirting my life away.
3: Mm-hmm.
4: Mm-hmm. Thank you.
5: Get yours, girl.
4: Yeah, my Mediterranean summer, baby.
3: Here we go.
4: Mama's back.
3: You go.
4: Mama's back.
5: Danielle got her groove back.
3: We got a summery weekend coming up, and it's going to be 90 degrees on Tuesday. So the flip-flops are coming out.
4: Yes.
3: I'll wear them. Tyler, you'll wear them. Pelosi's wearing boat shoes for whatever reason.
5: It's ridiculous.
6: Bob, did you ever stub your toe on a boat or something? Forget it. I have too many broken toes to wear flip-flops.
3: The boat life.
5: Yeah.
6: Yachting.
5: Must be nice.
6: Yachting life.
3: So our check-in, should men wear flip-flops? Yes or no?
7: If you're going to be wearing flip-flops over the summer, get a pedicure. Take care of your damn feet.
4: That's it.
3: How many guys get pedicures, though?
4: You know what? I actually see quite a few men when I go to my nail salon that get pedicures, and a lot of older guys I see, too, which I'm like, you know what? I appreciate that you guys are embracing that and going and getting the feet done. Listen, don't make a big thing out of it. We're just taking off some dead skin. You're getting a massage. We're moisturizing. We're cleaning up the cuticles. We're evening out the dagger nails. No polish. Just get a no-polish spa pedicure. You're going to love it. You get a chair massage.
3: Those poor women, the things that they must see, the fungus that they have to deal with.
4: They must be calling sometimes. She's seen some horror stories.
3: Have to.
4: Yeah.
5: I got to tell you, I'm doing it. I've mentally committed to it once the toenail
4: grows
5: back.
4: Love it. You're going
5: to
4: be obsessed. You're going to have a routine now. You're going to go to the barber, and then you're going to get a pedicure.
5: First of all, I'll go to a barber.
4: Well, you know what I mean. You're going to get your hair cut. You know what I mean.
5: I go to a salon.
4: All right.
3: Oh,
4: and he doesn't get a pedicure. Like, this is what I'm talking about.
5: It's hard to believe because my feet are so beautiful that I haven't gone to get one yet. But once the toenail grows back, I'm going to get a pedicure.
4: And you have great hands.
5: I got great hands.
4: I'm sharp. Very nice hands.
5: I'm like George Costanza. I should be a hand model.
4: Really? I'm not kidding you. I'm not being facetious. You should be a hand model.
3: Let me see the calluses on your hands.
1: Got like a genius.
5: None. No hair on my palms. Nothing.
3: Like baby hands.
5: It's beautiful. I mean, they really are. It's gorgeous.
4: Always has to take it to the next level with comments.
8: I'm wearing shoes. I got a messed up foot. I catch that thing on a pile of dirt. I don't even care. And it's the right one. It sticks out further, I think. I think my left one is straight. And the right one, it's messed up. You should see it. It's not right.
3: No, I don't want to see that. No, I think if you have messed up feet, you can't be exposing that to the world. If you got
4: Absolutely.
3: Hammer toe, spoon toe.
6: Why not?
3: Just bunions.
4: Just scooping up dirt off the Fenway Field. I mean, just not great, Bob.
3: Evan from Hull has a question for Danielle. Go ahead, Evan.
4: Yes.
9: Oh, thanks, guys. So I'm a big fan of flip-flops in the summer, obviously. But my question for Danielle is, if you want us to put our feet away, which, yes, they may not be the best-looking feet, and we choose to put on Crocs, we don't have any other option to let them breathe.
4: Let's be clear here, Evan. I am not asking for you to put your feet away. I feel you should have the freedom to wear whatever you want for your footwear that you feel comfortable in. That's fine. All I'm asking you is that you tune those dogs up a little bit. And it goes for women, too. A lot. Like, I am someone who generally takes the winter off from pedicures and polish, let the nails breathe a little bit, and then I'll go back around April, May, usually when I have a trip, and then we go through October. Just clean them up.
3: All right,
4: if you get that long, big toenail that's got the dirt under the corner,
3: all right,
4: get the black.
3: All right.
6: If there's hair on the knuckle,
4: you know.
3: All right. All right, then it's got to work both ways. Then I see women wearing high heels, and they could have the beautiful pedicure, but then the toes are stuffed into this little tiny space. You got one toe going over the top
4: That's
3: of another one.
4: That's the patriarchy, Chuck. That's the patriarchy. Shoes. Those shoes were designed by men. Okay? Just if you have it in the budget, go to your local salon, find a great nail tech, get a spa pedicure, sit in the massage chair. You're going to love it.
5: I have a pedicure question for you, Danielle. Okay. I don't particularly have this problem, but the guy got me thinking.
4: Yep.
5: What... When you get a pedicure, what if you do have long, wispy hair on your toes? Wispy. Like toe knuckles. Do they cut it? Do they trim it?
4: You can ask them to.
5: Would they do they have scissors for that?
6: Embarrassing.
4: Of course, yeah.
10: You get the full
4: trim that down.
5: Oh, do they shave it off completely, or do they trim it like a haircut?
3: They wax it. They stick your foot in wax.
5: Oh.
3: Just yank it off.
5: Oh, like that really hot glue?
3: Yes.
5: Ooh.
4: You can also go get that lasered while you get your back done.
5: I don't have a hairy
4: Not
5: back.
4: You. I'm saying the royal you.
3: Not you per se.
4: Yeah, not you personally.
3: You see.
11: Spoon toes.
4: Oh, I can see it now.
3: All right, hit some of those texts. We got a lot of texters coming in here.
5: Oh, wait, hold on. This is a 774. This guy's... I don't like this guy. There's no way as a man I'll ever wear flip-flops, and I absolutely agree men shouldn't be in anything that has an open toe. No, wrong.
3: Why? Why is he embarrassed about his toes?
5: Dude, let him breathe.
4: I'm reading too
5: let
4: much
3: him
4: into
3: out.
4: It.
3: Feels good. You fling them off. You walk around barefoot. Put those on.
4: Stop worrying about the standards that society has set for footwear. Do what you want to do, okay?
6: You can't run in flip-flops, though. They're not functional.
4: They're
6: only meant to be around the pool.
3: Why are we running in
4: flip-flops?
3: How often do you run in shoes? You.
6: You have to. Sometimes you've got to run. What if you have to run for your life and
4: you're in
6: flip-flops?
4: What if you have to run off a plane before everybody else?
6: What if you have to get
4: else?
6: Up and go off the plane? Exactly. No.
3: 508.
6: They're not practical.
3: Men have monkey feet. No one needs to see.
4: Hanging from the bars at the playground.
5: The 978 texter says that any guy that wears open toe shoes is feminine.
4: That's not. What are you talking about? Are you talking about wedges, or are we talking about slides?
3: Are we talking about a high heel flip flop? What is that?
4: What are we talking about? They do make those, and that was 2006 in a nutshell, and I don't ever want to go back to that time.
3: 781. Men who wear Crocs have officially given up.
5: Yes.
4: I don't agree with that. Capri pants. I don't agree with that.
3: Especially if you put the little
4: the things
3: little medals
4: in them. What
3: and
4: are they,
3: stuff.
4: Yeah, the
3: toys
4: what are they called?
3: In it.
4: I forget.
6: I don't know.
4: You know what we mean.
6: Weird.
4: Mm. It's got that like grayish green cheese that surfaces.
3: Oh. All right. All right.
4: It's like a paste.
3: Flip-flop season. Put them on, I say.
5: Yes.
3: Be proud.
5: Flipping and flopping all year, baby.
3: For God's sakes. Led Zeppelin, ZLX.

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2: All right, let's continue here talking about how guys look, because guys have been doing some weird things to look different, like the whole calf implants to have bigger calf muscles, chin implants.
3: Chin lipo, if you want that, I got a guy.
4: It's an episode of Entourage about
3: it
4: that.
3: Is.
4: Trauma
3: yeah.
4: wanted to
3: yes.
4: get calf implants.
3: Yeah. We're breaking our legs and extending them.
4: I didn't.
2: Yes.
4: I didn't think that was a real thing either.
3: Calf implants? Yeah.
4: Yeah. That's a thing.
3: Yeah.
2: You must feel it, right?
4: I would imagine.
3: Yeah.
2: Ball maxing we talked about yesterday.
3: Ball maxing. Max the balls.
2: Yes.
3: Nips up.
2: Nips up.
5: Wafer posture.
2: Nips up.
5: Yeah. Keep those nips up.
3: Nips up.
2: And now men are paying to give themselves cauliflower ears to look like an MMA fighter.
3: What the hell are we doing?
4: This is absurd.
3: What are we doing?
2: As soon as you say cauliflower ear, everybody pictures it. All right?
3: You can see it's just chunky and fat and just looks like it should be drained, but it's not. We're paying for that.
2: I've talked to a couple guys with cauliflower ears. The entire time I'm talking to them, I'm staring at the ear.
3: That's yeah. what you can look at.
2: You can't look away.
4: It's like someone with a lazy eye. You can't. It's so hard not to look at it.
3: What are you trying to say?
4: I'm just saying it happens. Like it's hard.
3: Hello,
4: it's,
3: I'm right here. I have a name.
4: Wow. No, you don't.
3: No, I have a squinty left eye.
2: Squinty.
4: No, you don't.
3: Yeah. Yes, I do. Okay. Yes, I do.
2: So cauliflower ear. This is to make you look more masculine, macho,
3: oh, really?
2: Tough. Yes.
4: So whatever happened to the days of just putting a sock in your pants? That makes you look more masculine, right?
3: I don't know. Go to the gym and lift some weights.
2: I never did that. Yeah. That wasn't a thing for me.
4: And you lived in Miami? Don't tell me they didn't do that.
3: You want to look like a
2: sure
3: man?
2: Sure they did. That was the first place I ever saw a man thong. Like, oh, wow, guys gosh. Wear those?
3: Yes.
2: Jeez.
6: No.
3: You want to be a man, make a reservation for dinner.
2: It's really big over in Russia. There's a month-long waiting list to have this
3: me?
2: Done.
3: It's, of course it's, we're going to Russia. This and is Alex the Terrible.
2: It's to intimidate other men.
3: Ugh. So insecure.
2: So insecure.
3: We're gonna get cauliflower ear to intimidate other men. This is where we are in the manliness epidemic.
2: A psychologist says,
7: whatever happened to Gary Cooper, the strong, silent type?
2: Right?
3: Yes, yes,
4: exactly.
2: Psychologist says the desire for a brutal exterior often signals the opposite of toughness. Sometimes true strength hides behind a mask of outward composure and absolute tranquility. You're insecure, so you want to get a cauliflower ear.
3: This is, I will tell you right now, this stems from people like Alex Terrible, he's the lead singer of Slaughter to Prevail.
2: Yeah.
3: Like, he scarified his face.
2: Oh.
3: I've seen the guy, like, he was at, they played Metal Fest 2 years ago in Worcester at the Palladium. He cracked himself in the face with a microphone so he would bleed during the set.
2: Like a wrestler.
3: But a guy also wrestles bears, so that's, he is kind of actually tough. But like, what? Why would I don't understand why you do this on purpose.
2: I don't know.
3: I don't understand.
2: Wrestlers back in the day would have razor blades in their fingers. And they
4: yes.
2: would cut their foreheads because yes. you mix that with the sweat. It looks like gallons of blood coming out.
4: Yeah.
2: But they were getting paid for that.
3: Cut me, yeah. Nick.
2: Cut
4: yeah,
2: me,
4: they used
2: Nick.
4: To keep the tiny little blades under the white tape they had around their fingers.
2: Yeah. But to actually do this to your ear, to just inflame your cartilage like that?
3: I am someone who pays to get needles put in my face, to have substances injected to stop me from having expressions and to fill out other places. And I think this is ridiculous.
4: Yes.
8: It's like a dysmorphia thing almost. Yes. Like, you know what I mean? It's like.
2: And I have to imagine there's no going back. Once you do this, you can't fix it.
3: It's like all the people that had the big gauges in their ears in the early aughts, and then they got to get the surgery to have it stitched back together. I have so many friends
2: around.
3: That did that.
4: Yes, I know a lot
3: putting
4: of...
3: Putting a fist right through your earlobe.
4: A lot of people that did the gauges back in the day.
3: Yes.
4: That made no sense to me. You have a canyon-sized hole in your earlobe. Why did you do that?
3: And they stink.
4: It's awful.
2: There's a smell?
4: There's a smell?
3: If you don't take care of them, yes.
8: Yeah, you gotta,
3: if you take care of them, they're fine. But if you don't take care of gauged ears...
4: Well, how do you take care of them?
3: Well, you got to pop out the plug and clean it.
8: A lot of cleaning.
3: Yeah, a lot of cleaning, a lot of hygiene, a lot of maintenance.
2: Cauliflower ear, though. Maybe you do this as a young guy in your 20s thinking this is really cool. But when you become an older gentleman, say you're grandpa cauliflower ear. You're scaring kids.
3: What's going to happen to those tattoos when you get old? It's the same thing with the cauliflower ear argument.
8: You're going to walk around with the cauliflower ear, and you're going to be in a bar one time, and people are going to think you're tough, and you've never been in a real fight, and you're going to get your ass handed to you.
2: That's true.
8: You look tough, but you actually aren't.
2: You've got to back it up. Yeah.
4: 781 Texter has a question. Is it cheaper to get cauliflower ear surgery or ball maxing?
8: Ooh.
3: I would think ball maxing probably. Yeah,
2: I bet if you go and you have both procedures done, they give you a discount though.
4: 2 for 1.
2: Yeah.
4: Yeah.
3: And you get the dental implants too in Turkey, and the hair.
4: Oh,
3: come back a whole new man.
2: God, that's what people are doing. They're doing like these vacations.
3: Yeah, surgery, to go tourism.
2: Get, yeah,
3: it's so much cheaper. I'm sorry. I'm not like. I know people that have had some decent results going to foreign countries for plastic surgery, but I'm going to my board certified guy every mm-hmm. time.
2: Mm-hmm. Are people still, you know, doing butt filler that's tire filler?
3: Yeah, it's like tire filler, or like Synthol. We're injecting Synthol. What is it, 1987?
2: How many guys are going to try to do the cauliflower ear or tire filler? I'll do it at home. Oh. I'll save some money.
3: We have cauliflower ear at home.
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0: Right.
1: Do you think it would get crazy like this? Would she, you think you or her are capable?
0: That she would do something like that?
1: Would you do something like that?
0: No. From my previous relationship that I had.
1: We could talk about that one.
0: Which got really insane. I never did something this crazy.
1: What did she do that was crazy?
0: That's a long story, man. We got to leave here by 10 o'clock.
2: We're up against the clock.
1: Hey, that's okay. Kelly's got a long ride.
0: Yeah.
1: She's got something. She needs something to listen to.
0: But this is just, this is crazy. This, to do something like this. Yeah. I mean, just walk away. Just walk away. Start your life over again.
2: Yes.
0: Why are you doing this? Why are you so vindictive?
1: Like you did. You ran for the hills and.
0: Yeah. I ran for Miami. I got out of here.
1: You think you'd be dead if you stayed there?
0: Oh, God, yes.
2: From the coke alone.
0: Oh, my God.
1: I mean, how much coke can you snort?
2: It's just lucky he doesn't have a hole in his septum.
1: Yeah, you didn't blow out the cartilage in your nose, did you?
0: I did not.
1: You can't do the hanky trick, can you?
0: I cannot do that.
1: One side, pull it out the other? You can't do that. Yeah, you didn't snort that much.
0: I was actually at one of those parties where, like in the movies, somebody just takes out a bag and dumps it on a glass table.
1: Oh my God.
0: I was at that party.
1: Scarface style?
3: Stevie Nicks?
0: Yes. Yeah, no, Stevie Nicks was not there.
2: That happened the first time I went to the house of an ex of mine, and I was like, oh, wow, I am definitely with the wrong crowd.
0: Yeah.
2: And then I stayed there for 2 years, so that just shows you a lot about
0: See?
2: Me.
1: Wow, you don't give up, do you?
0: It tells you.
2: Not easily.
0: Just say no, kids.
2: Yeah.
0: Just say no. So the judge originally ruled the prenup was valid, but gave her a one-time payment of $300,000. The judge also ruled that Carl must buy Alyssa a home of up to $1 million plus $50,000 worth of jewelry in a car. A house for $1 million in New York?
2: That's like a shack.
0: What is that?
1: Say, yeah,
2: that's not even an ADU.
1: In a porta potty on the street.
0: Didn't this guy have like a $54 million contract?
1: Yeah, I think he signed like a $39 million deal with the Yankees.
0: Yeah.
1: And that was, you know, he played for years before that, years after that. He was only with the Yankees for like 3 years, but he made almost $40 million bucks. Uh-huh. And then he played for years before and after. So he made a ton of money, this guy, which is hilarious because he wasn't even really that great of a pitcher. I think he's got like a career 440 ERA.
0: Yeah, but he's got some money.
1: Oh, he's got dough. He's giving a
0: and
1: lot
0: of money. And they have kids, too.
2: Yeah.
0: Kids take care of the kids.
1: Are aware that there's a lot of guns in the house.
2: Yeah. She's got sick abs.
0: Yeah, she does.
2: Jealous of that midsection.
0: She does.
2: That's nice.
0: Well, you just never know how people are going to react to things like this.
2: You never know what's happening behind closed doors.
0: She you don't.
1: Like a good time.
0: You don't. Everybody has their own S going on, you know?
1: Yes. Yeah. Yes. Yes. Yes to the S.
0: Absolutely. Yeah. Just don't do stuff like that. That's
2: Let's
0: crazy.
2: Let's not pee in shampoo bottles, okay? Can I say that? Is that FCC friendly?
0: Why would you do that?
2: Because you're a nut job. Because you got nothing else going on.
1: Can we get more Miami stories?
0: Not right now. No.
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2: We love getting feedback from you guys on the text line, 877-617-100.7, about the stuff we're talking about here in the morning.
3: Did you say feedback?
2: Well, actually, I did. 508. We were talking about flip-flops, whether or not men should wear flip-flops. Mm-hmm. 508 texter, my toenails are so thick and sharp that my wife sleeps in the other room in fear that I'm going to cut her leg as she is on blood thinners.
3: I mean, it's a valid concern. She could bleed out and die.
4: Why don't you take care of it? Cut those things.
2: That's true. Why do you let them get in that bad a shape? Why do you let them get that far? At what point do you just say, I don't care anymore?
3: You get the diabetic feet issues, you know?
4: That's 10 minutes ago, I was showing Danielle my fingernails. There's a tiny little bit of white up the top, see, Chuck?
2: Yeah.
4: I can't. It's driving me nuts. I can't wait to cut them today when I get home.
3: She's going to sit there.
2: Because I learn crazier and crazier things every day.
3: You thought I was weird.

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0: here.
1: Putting two and two together and getting four.
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3: Two and two could add to seven on this one, though. I could be totally
1: without
3: wrong.
1: Without a calculator. 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
1: I'll be back when the day is new.
2: Excuse me, sir. The show's over.
3: Is the snack bar still open?
4: Have a very, very pleasant day. We'll see you soon again.
5: Walk on, walk on.
6: And what a show it was today.
7: Twas.
6: Talked about male grooming. We had some controversy with the Classic Rock Challenge.
7: Mm-hmm.
6: About pronunciation of names. Is it Bono? Is it Bono? Can
7: we'll
6: it be
7: know.
6: Either one?
8: No, it can't.
7: No, it can't.
8: One or the other.
7: Not for that.
6: The poor woman, the lunch lady,
8: I mean,
6: was going to get $100 in the Sylvan Street Grill. It's going to make her weak.
9: She got more than a 10 count. She had to phone a friend. And then she went,
8: yeah.
9: Bono. What am I going to do here?
8: Yeah, I mean, are you Chuck Nolan or Chuck Nowlin?
6: All right, maybe she mispronounced his name, but she got all the letters are right. B-O-N-O. Bono.
8: So what is this, a spelling bee?
6: Close
8: if they spell
6: enough.
8: It, it's okay.
6: Oh. No one said anything about pronunciation in the rules.
7: P-U-T-R-I-D. Putrid.
9: All right.
10: According to Tyler, anybody with an accent that doesn't say it in the American way loses the contest.
9: That's
10: BS. He's an idiot.
8: That's not what happened.
7: That's not even
8: Dodo.
7: Close to what happened, guy.
8: Was it an accent?
6: She was giving it an American accent.
8: No, the lunch lady was totally American. There was no accent involved. How dare you?
11: Tyler's being pretty harsh there. You know who it was, Tyler, so why not give her the prize? It's a little petty to not do that, and you should think differently next time.
6: You know, we may have to strip you
9: Jeopardy
6: of your...
9: Jeopardy would not have given that out.
6: We may have
9: Jeopardy
6: to strip you of your judging privileges here.
8: This is a bunch of BS. So, according to this guy, we knew who it was. So, if she was on the air going, what's his name? The guy from U2. Oh, yeah, you got it right.
6: That's not it. She gave a name.
8: You got to give a name. You got to give the proper name.
9: You
8: I don't
9: say
8: get
9: Sonny
8: how this
9: Bono.
8: Is that bad.
6: All right, you know what? My name is spelled Nowlin. The correct pronunciation is Nowlin. I have used Nolan forever because nobody ever says Nowlin.
9: Yeah, because you're one of those fancy Hollywood types.
6: What do you say about that?
9: Name.
8: No, it's Nolan because that's what you've said on the radio for the last couple of years. You've been on ZLX.
6: Yeah, but if you say Nowlin, I accept that. Mm-hmm. I accept it as an answer. There
9: we're
6: you
9: not
6: go.
9: Saying that. We're yes. not saying that Bono isn't a word. It's just not the guy's name.
8: Yeah.
9: His name's Bono.
6: The lunch lady was making breakfast for lunch for the kids today. They're all excited about getting those French toast dipping things.
7: I do love the French toast dippers.
8: Well, you know what? I hope everybody enjoyed the show today with Chuck, Daniel, Toiler, and Palassi.
6: You're upset now.
8: Why? It's just we get to pronounce names right. What are we doing?
6: Tomorrow's Classic Rock Challenge at 7:10. $100 to the Sylvan Street Grill at 8:10. Tickets for Journey at the Garden November 10th. Tickets going on sale tomorrow morning at 10 a.m. for that.
8: By the way, I did loosen the rules. Because we were being super strict at the beginning. Like, if you said Jimi Hendrix, that was wrong because we wanted the Jimi Hendrix experience. But we've loosened it up a little bit. So you think I get credit for being a nice guy?
7: Honey, you're reaching. Does your shoulder hurt?
6: That is really reaching. Is the pinky toe throbbing?
8: I do have a split toenail.
7: Put it away.
9: You need a boat shoe. Boat shoe.
8: I think I'll cut your jugular.
7: You need those wide toe box shoes. Let them breathe.
6: All right, we got to get out of here.
9: Can
8: you say toe box?
6: Hey, tomorrow's Friday. That means the musical Check-In with Chuck.
8: It does.
6: It's graduation season. There's so many high school and college graduations going on. I think we should do What Was the Great Song the Year You Graduated?
8: Yeah, pick your favorite song the year you graduated.
6: What was that one song that was like, I'm free! I finally made it! Think about it. Check in with us tomorrow morning at 8:30. Have a great day. Get ready for the weekend with us. Woo!
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I just got to say thank you to the Chuck Nolan Morning Show, the greatest lead-in that anybody could ask for. My name is Jameson, in for the vacationing Carter Allen, and we're getting the workday started. 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

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Keith Richards said, we'll talk next year. 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

A gentleman wrote in to the Chuck Nolan Morning Show this morning, and he likes to hang out at a gentleman's club. 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And he has a favorite dancer who I'm sure is not creeped out by him at all. 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And who's the a-hole in that situation? 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

0: ACDC at WZLX, and your chance at $1,000 in cash is coming up as we get closer to lunchtime. Pearl Jam is on the way. Also, I have a guy who, before he went solo, he said, according to him, his life was all about groupies and smack. But first, it's Jameson with Carter Allen's Rock and Roll Diary for May 14th. A lot of birthdays today. Happy birthday to CeCe DeVille, the guitarist for Poison, David Byrne from Talking Heads. Happy birthday, Ian Astbury, singer of The Cult, Mike Inez from Alice in Chains, and the late bassist and singer of Cream, Jack Bruce. Also on May 14th, you had Atlantic Records in 1988 celebrating their 40th anniversary with a concert at Madison Square Garden. This was a 12-hour event. It included performances from Atlantic's stable of artists, including Led Zeppelin, Yes, Genesis, and Foreigner. Zeppelin, they played with the late John Bonham's son, Jason. He was filling in on the drums. In 2002, the musical We Will Rock You, written in collaboration with Brian May and Roger Taylor of Queen, opened in London at the Dominion Theater. Checking the WZLX ticket stash, the Eagles performed at the Boston Music Hall in 1975. And that's Carter Allen's Rock and Roll Diary for May 14th from the College of Classic Rock Knowledge.
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Before he went solo in the early 1980s, Steve Winwood said that his band life was all about smack and groupies. Now, while that might not be your life with $1,000 in cash, you can certainly have a lot of fun. 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I have another keyword for the bribe coming up at WZLX.

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Mighty Mighty Boss Tones on the Mighty WZLX. Jameson in for Carter Allen. And coming up around 1 o'clock, I'll be doing the Vinyl Vault today, celebrating David Byrne from Talking Heads' birthday. So that is on the way. Also, make sure you're listening to the Chuck Nolan Morning Show. Tomorrow, they've got another shot for you to win tickets to go check out Journey. 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That's going to be around 8:10 at 100.7 WZLX.

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4: You have me, Jameson, filling in for the vacationing Carter Allen, and there's her birthday today in the vinyl vault. Happy birthday to David Byrne. He's a musician, writer, visual artist, filmmaker, founding member, the principal songwriter, lead vocalist, and guitarist of the band Talking Heads. He was born in Scotland, and he moved to the U.S. when he was a little kid. He co-founded Talking Heads in 1975 in New York City. They did 8 studio albums, including 7 that were certified gold or platinum. And then Talking Heads disbanded in 1991. Since then, David Byrne has done a bunch of solo stuff. He's done different things in media, film, photography, fiction and nonfiction. He's collaborated with different artists. And he has an upcoming project for the summer. Spike Lee's film version of his American Utopia is coming back to theaters. It's going to be a one-night-only thing this summer. The acclaimed concert film is going to be in cinemas nationwide on August 5th in newly restored 4K, which is going to be very cool. 5 years since it first premiered at the Toronto International Film Festival. Happy birthday, David Byrne. Here's a song from their second album, More Songs About Buildings and Food, in 1978. It's Take Me to the River at 100.7 WZLX.

if you hang out with us during the workday, you could actually get paid extra if you think about it that way. 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One of 13 chances to win $1,000 in cash. 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

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Guys, stop wearing flip-flops, all right? 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

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And good news, the Chuck Nolan Morning Show actually has some tickets for when they come around here. 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Hey, kids.

man, this has been a lot of fun. I see why Carter Allen likes this so much. My name is Jameson, filling in for the vacationing Carter Allen for the next week or so. And I got to get out of here. Kenny Young is coming up next. Won't be long now before he's going to be doing another 100.7 minutes of commercial-free classic rock. He's got his basement tapes coming up at 4 and live at 5 to take you home. I'll see you here tomorrow, 10 o'clock, after the Chuck Nolan Morning Show at 100.7 WZLX.

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It's Kenny Young, and if it seems eerily quiet, that's for two reasons. I want to make sure you hear the fact that in about 8 minutes, we're going to have your next $1,000 bribe keyword to make you a thousandaire. And also, I never like to talk over the intro to this one.

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It's finger snapping good. Well, Heart frontwoman Ann Wilson has said she's going solo. She's launching a solo tour hitting City Winery in Boston on June the 1st. Hey, we're going commercial free in 10. Cool.

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Noel Gallagher recently revealing he was very high when he wrote the lyrics to that track. It's 100.7 WZLX. Going so far as to say the lyrics in Champagne Supernova are, quote, nonsense, gibberish. He says, I don't even know what those lyrics mean, and I wrote it. He goes, then again, when you're playing that song on stage and you have 60,000 people in a stadium singing it back to you, I guess it takes on a different meaning. I guess it would for you and your bank account, Mr. Gallagher. 100.7 minutes commercial free continues.

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0: Jamming with Jim and Company. 100.7 minutes commercial free. 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It's Kenny Young. Only one way to introduce this one from the Prince of Darkness, and that's by letting the man himself do it.
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It's Kenny Young. About time to bust into my basement tapes, don't you think? We got a big time rock and roll birthday to celebrate. Mr. Ian Atspree of the Cult coming up.

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2: Well, of the myriad of rock and roll birthdays celebrating today on May the 14th. Have another. Stone Cold Sober, by the way. We had to choose one for our basement tapes, and I thought we'd throw it back to a very underrated operation that launched in the 80s, talking about The Cult. Sure, we all know and love Sonic Temple, the album that really put their name on the musical map here in the United States. But prior to that, 1985, when their second album, Love, was released upon the world, it had some nuggets of gold on it. So in honor of frontman Ian Astbury's birthday today, she sells Sanctuary, 100.7 WZLX.

And that man's name is Kenny Young. 100.7 WZLX, Boston's classic rock. Subway has announced they're rolling out 6-inch deli favorites for just $4 a pop. How'd you like to buy 250 of those? I got your next $1,000 bribe keyword coming up after this.

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Hey, did you catch the Chuck Nolan Morning Show earlier? Or were you sleeping one off? 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You get all the favorite features, too, like Am I the A-Hole, which is a very interesting predicament this morning involving a gentleman's club and a gentleman that thought he was owed some money after being kicked out. I suggest you take a listen to it. I also suggest you wait till me, Kenny Young's show, is over this afternoon. Thank you.

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100.7 WZLX, Boston's classic rock. Well, at 4 o'clock, I, Kenny Young, got on a birthday salute for Ian Atsbury of the Cult. 5 o'clock and live at 5, I have another pair of birthdays to celebrate in our concert feature.

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2: No. Hey, first things first. 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Meanwhile, a couple more birthdays we have to light the candles on. C.C. DeVille. Just don't get that hairspray too close to the candles, okay? We're going to get on some live Poison here in just a moment. But first up, we'll take you back to the Majestic Theater. And it was a majestic show. The Brooklyn Academy of Music, bassist Mike Inez of Alice in Chains fame, also celebrating a birthday today.

Fresh of live bootleg records reek of basement mildew, but the sound is as fresh as ever. It's Live at 5 with Kenny Young on 100.7 W.

Sammy. Yeah, boys, bring it down. Come on, Ricky, Bobby. Boys, bring it down. All right. It's time I do a little work for you all tonight. Have to go like this.

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Last night, Foo Fighters appearing on The Late Show with Stephen Colbert, a special web-exclusive medley of This Is a Call and Everlong, paying homage to that famous Ed Sullivan Theater, where you might recall they played the final song on Letterman. Wasn't this one, though, but I did have a request for The Pretender. I thought I'd spank that one on for your ride home.

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Well, Sports Illustrated swimsuit issue fans, the new issue is out with four distinct cover models. Actress, singer Hilary Duff, Tiffany Haddish, the comedian, actress, a TikTok creator by the name of Alex Earle, who I think Tom Brady might have had a thing with, model entrepreneur Nicole Williams English. Once again, your boy was snubbed. Me, Kenny Young. They didn't even return my phone calls. I was just like, hey, is this the year I'm going to get on? Wait, I'm getting word now that I will be on the cover of a very special magazine. Dad bod swimsuit issue. Butchered it. Sorry, I'll try to stick the landing next time.

Driving you home. It's Kenny Young, 100.7 WZLX. You know, it's bad enough we got to dodge those people camped out in the left lane or the lane drifters that can't stay in their own lane, right? And of course, we got to watch out for the drunk drivers out there. Well, towns in France, you know what they're battling right now in the spring? Rural France? Drunk deer and other intoxicated wildlife. I guess they're eating fermented fruit and getting wicked hammered, guy.

You know, before the end of the year, we're going to have to refer to Billy Idol as Rock and Roll Hall of Fame inductee. Hey, we've got your 10th opportunity to grab $1,000 with your $1,000 bribe right after this.

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100.7 WZLX. It's Kenny Young on this dark and murky day. I did find a bright spot in this article I was just reading about Gen Zers. It's becoming a growing trend. They're having phone-free parties where you go to these parties and you tuck your cell phone into a little satchel when you enter wherever the party's being held. There may be hope for humanity yet, I tell you.

Avi Danger from 100.7 WZLX. You got to be careful how you pronounce that on the Chuck Nolan Morning Show, especially if you're taking the Classic Rock Challenge. Pronunciation is everything on that program. 7:10 tomorrow morning, take the challenge. You could win $100 to Sylvan Street Grill. 8:10, win them before you can buy them tickets for Journey, November 10th, TD Garden.

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It's Kenny Young. Please don't blame me if you have that keyboard riff stuck in your head for the rest of the night. I know I'm going to be home later, maybe popping a top, throwing something on the grill, and I'm going to hear that in the back of my mind. I'm going to hear the final countdown just creep in there like an earworm. Hey, good news. Tomorrow, yes, the weather's still going to be crappy, but I'm going to be kicking off the Double Shot Weekend with Live at 5. That's where we give you double doses of your favorite bands and artists twice an hour, every hour, all weekend long.

0: 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Like me, Kenny Young, you're probably kicking back going, where have I heard that Pat Benatar tune before? Well, in the mid-80s, that was the theme song for a little movie called The Legend of Billie Jean, starring a very young Christian Slater. And I believe Helen Slater, too, although unrelated. I got to get out of here, making way for Jameson.
1: Thanks for stopping by. I have to go home now.
0: He's got your mandatory Metallica, and he's got three more opportunities for you to grab some cash with the $1,000 bribe next up at 7:10. Hello.

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1: Just kidding. 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Corey Roddick in, but just as if he was here, let's go ahead and dolly out that evil. 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

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Corey Roddick for Jameson. Well, just before Zeppelin, you got another keyword. That $1,000 bribe. If it didn't work out for you this hour, don't freak out. Got another keyword on the way for you just after 8 o'clock. Putting a grand in your pocket. 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

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Corey Roddick for Jameson. How could we help you this evening? See that? 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Some say I should have stayed there. 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